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1: NBC News Radio, I'm Jim Roop. President Trump says the U.S. is pausing Project Freedom so a final agreement can be reached with Iran. In the operation, the Navy was escorting ships through the Strait of Hormuz. Trump says the pause request came from Pakistan and other countries to see if an agreement with Iran can be reached. Trump says the U.S. blockade on Iran would remain in full force in effect. Iran calls Project Freedom a violation of their current ceasefire. And President Trump says, too, keeping that ceasefire intact is up to Iran.
2: They know what to do, and they know what to do. They know what not to do, more importantly, actually. And, you know, they fired them in little boats with pea shooters, you know, the pea shooters, little boat with little, you know why? Because they don't have any boats anymore.
1: Trump went on to say the U.S. has basically wiped out Iran's military. The congressional map battle is heating up following the Supreme Court's ruling striking down Louisiana's map. The High Court called it an unconstitutional gerrymander that relied too much on race, and that's opened the door to Republican-led states redrawing their maps to favor the GOP. Republicans in Louisiana, Alabama, Tennessee, and Mississippi have started the process to redraw their maps. An FAA employee is facing legal trouble for allegedly threatening to harm President Trump by using a work computer to research his plans. Prosecutors say Dan Delashey made incriminating searches on a work device, including previous assassination attempts against Trump, and allegedly admitted to searching those during a meeting with Secret Service in February. Delashey faces up to 5 years in prison and a $250,000 fine if convicted. Secretary of State Marco Rubio says his upcoming meeting with Pope Leo is not meant to smooth things over between the pontiff and the president. He insists the upcoming trip was planned before the recent back and forth between Leo and President Trump. Pope Leo has been critical of the U.S. military operations in Iran. Jim Roop, NBC News Radio.
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3: NBC News Radio, I'm Jim Roop. President Trump is pressing the pause button on Project Freedom, the operation in which the Navy is escorting ships through the Strait of Hormuz. The president says it's at the request of Pakistan and other countries to see if a final agreement can be reached with Iran. Earlier today, Secretary of State Marco Rubio said Iran is the agent of every bad actor in that region.
4: If you go through that Middle East and you identify every problem, Hamas, Hezbollah, to some extent the Houthis, obviously, and others, behind every one of these groups is Tehran. So apart from the nuclear weapons, apart from all these other things, these guys are behind all the bad actors.
3: Rubio says the U.S. will not let Iran hold the global economy hostage by blocking the Strait of Hormuz. Vivek Ramaswamy is expected to win the Republican primary for Ohio's governor. NBC News projecting he'll defeat businessman Casey Putsch. Meanwhile, polls have closed in several Indiana primaries connected with state senators who turned away President Trump's effort to redraw the congressional map in that state. So far, two Trump-backed candidates are projected to win their races, while another is projected to lose. The suspected gunman in the White House Correspondents Association dinner shooting is being indicted on four charges. Cole Thomas Allen is facing charges for attempting to assassinate President Trump, assaulting an officer or employee of the United States with a deadly weapon, and two other firearms-related charges. Elon Musk will pay $1.5 million to settle his SEC lawsuit. The lawsuit accuses him of failing to properly disclose stock he was amassing in Twitter in violation of securities laws. According to an SEC legal filing, Musk consented to the settlement without admitting or denying the allegations, and it, quote, permanently restrains and enjoins, end quote, Musk's trust from violating the Securities Exchange Act of 1934. Jim Roop, NBC News Radio.
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your heart broken. You sit around moping, crying, crying. 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

0: Yes, hello. My name is David Lentz. I am a sophomore. And if you want to keep listening to awesome radio alternative music, keep listening to KQAL.
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1: NBC News Radio, I'm Jim Rupa. President Trump says he's hitting the pause button on Project Freedom, in which the Navy was escorting ships through the Strait of Hormuz so a final agreement can possibly be reached with Iran. He says, however, the U.S. blockade of the Strait will remain in full effect. Earlier today, Secretary of State Marco Rubio said the U.S. will not let Iran hold the global economy hostage.
2: It's outrageous, and every country in the world should be joining us.
1: Rubio confirming the Navy escorted two U.S.-flagged ships through the Strait. Meantime, President Trump's accusing Pope Leo of, in his words, endangering a lot of Catholics. The president and the Pope have clashed publicly in the past over Leo's criticism of military operations in Iran. During a recent interview with Hugh Hewitt, President Trump also suggested that Pope Leo, quote, thinks it's just fine for Iran to have a nuclear weapon, end quote. But it's important to note the Pope has never said that. He has, in fact, spoken out against nuclear weapons and their devastation. The president's latest criticism comes as Secretary of State Marco Rubio is set to travel to Vatican City this week to meet with the Pope. The suspected gunman in the White House Correspondents Association dinner shooting is being indicted on four charges. Cole Thomas Allen is facing charges for attempting to assassinate President Trump, assaulting an officer or employee of the United States with a deadly weapon, and two other firearms-related charges. Prosecutors have said in court filings the attack was an act of political violence and notes the president was a target of the attack. Meantime, defense lawyers for Charlie Kirk's accused killer are battling with prosecutors over the timing of the preliminary hearing. Tyler Robinson's lawyers want prosecutors held in contempt for comments they made to the media. However, the Utah County Attorney's Office says they only spoke to the media because of misinformation about the bullet that killed Charlie Kirk. Robinson is accused of firing that bullet last year at Utah Valley University. The prosecution says it has enough evidence even if it doesn't use the bullet evidence. Jim Roop, NBC News Radio.
3: A one-way trip to infinity after this.
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3: Stardate May 5th. For a trip that's out of this universe, just cross the event horizon of a black hole. Nothing that passes through an event horizon can ever come back out. So we don't really know what goes on inside a black hole. But we can be pretty sure that it's like nothing else in the universe. A black hole's mass is concentrated in a single point, called a singularity. Its gravity is infinitely strong. But as the distance from the singularity increases, its grip weakens. Eventually, it reaches a point where the escape velocity equals the speed of light, the event horizon. Since nothing can travel faster than light, anything that falls through the horizon is trapped. It may be doomed to merge with the singularity. So the event horizon acts like the surface of a black hole. But it's not solid. There's nothing to ram into. Instead, it's more of a boundary between the black hole and anything outside it. The distance between the singularity and the event horizon marks the size of the black hole. And as more stuff falls in, the black hole gets bigger. A black hole that's 10 times the mass of the Sun spans about 35 miles. The supermassive black hole at the heart of the Milky Way spans 13 million miles. And the heaviest black holes yet seen are more than 40 times the size of the orbit of Neptune, the Sun's outermost major planet. A wide entrance to an out-of-this-universe experience. More about black holes tomorrow. And you can find out more about black holes in Stardate magazine. Details at stardate.org. For the McDonald Observatory, I'm

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1: KQAL time is 9:06, and the temperature in Winona is 48 degrees.

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1: NBC News Radio, I'm Jim Roop. President Trump says he's hitting the pause button on Project Freedom so a final agreement can possibly be reached with Iran. Secretary of State Marco Rubio said earlier today that operation now on hold is not just about getting U.S. ships through the strait, but also a favor to other countries.
2: Because it's their ships that are stranded. It's their fuel supplies that are stranded. By the way, it's their humanitarian. There's humanitarian aid destined for different countries in the world that's stranded in the Persian Gulf right now. It's the fertilizer that they need for their food and crops that's stranded in the Persian, not our fertilizer, their fertilizer. So we want to be helpful, and that's why the president stepped forward, because we're the only ones that can. Frankly, we're the only ones that can.
1: He says the U.S. will not let Iran hold the global economy hostage. The suspect in the White House Correspondents Association dinner shooting is being indicted on 4 charges. Cole Thomas Allen facing charges for attempting to assassinate President Trump, assaulting an officer or employee of the U.S. with a deadly weapon, and 2 other firearms-related charges. There's been another close call at a New York airport, the second in 2 days.
3: It happened Monday at JFK International Airport as a regional Delta flight operated by Endeavor Air was coming in for a landing. An air traffic controller warned the pilot that a small Cirrus plane was just 500 feet above his flight, flying way too close. Pilots on both planes were ordered to maintain their positions. They did, avoiding a mid-air collision less than 2,500 feet off the ground. This near miss happened just 1 day after a United Airlines jet hit a light pole and tractor trailer on the New Jersey Turnpike Sunday as it was landing. The FAA investigating. I'm Sarah Lee Kessler.
1: Meantime, Delta Airlines no longer going to hand out snacks on short-distance flights starting May 19th. Economy passengers on flights under 350 miles will not get snacks, in-flight meals, or drinks, but first-class customers still will. Jim Roop, NBC News Radio.
4: KQAL, welcome back to The Late Shift, and my name is Kari. The current temperature outside is 46 degrees Fahrenheit, and today had a high of 57 with a low of 41. It's been pretty sunny, but with some clouds this afternoon. Tomorrow we'll have a sunny morning and cloudy afternoon, kind of like today, with slightly cooler temperatures of a high of 52 and a low of 37. Thursday we will have warmer temperatures at 63 degrees and 72 on Friday. Now, warmer temperatures. We love this. We like this. Summer, of course, is coming up, and this is the last week of classes for the spring semester at the university. So, me personally, I leave later this week. So, this is going to be my last radio show of this semester. With that being said, I want to hearken back to about when I started in February or March with the first song that I played. The first time I got to operate this system on the radio, which was ABBA's song Waterloo, which was also ABBA's debut song, winning, I think, the 1975 or 1976 Eurovision contest, and propelling them to international stardom. So, without further ado, this is Waterloo by ABBA on 89.5 KQAL.

89.5 KQL. That was ABBA's debut song, Waterloo, which was also my debut song appearing on the radio a few months ago. Now, I thought it would be fun to do something a little more interesting with what music I'm going to be playing on the radio for this shift. So, one of the ideas I had was to play a few soundtracks. And, you know, after looking at what we have, I found a few. And I think, to start, we can play the main theme of a movie I liked as a kid. Not really a made-for-kids movie, though. I don't know why I was shown it, but it's a good movie called Stargate. It's from the 90s, and it was kind of a nice... it was made into a TV show later that I watched more of as a kid. Kind of part of the 90s sci-fi boom, along with the Star Wars prequels, I guess, towards the end of it. But also Babylon 5 and Star Trek. So, this is the main theme for Stargate, the original movie, on 89.5 KQAL.

0: 89.5 KQAL. I have decided to play a few soundtracks, and that was the main theme from the 90s movie Stargate. That is the one composed by David Arnold. It was later made into a TV show that reused some of that motif. It's got a very nice, I'm not sure if it's a Lydian or Phrygian scale, but it's doing something a little, as my band teacher would describe it, funky, with the key signature there. So that's just kind of cool, kind of fun. So I'm going to intersperse some more soundtracks in here, but I think we should also do some more nice kind of upbeat songs that we're kind of more used to on here. So we're going to go to two ones of my favorites. We're going to have Ace of Base with Don't Turn Around, and we're going to follow that up with one of my favorite songs by Billy Idol on 89.5 KQAL.
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0: 89.5 KQL, that was Billy Idol's song, Eyes Without a Face, one of my personal favorites by him. Now, we're going to go to a short break, and when we come back, I'm going to talk a little bit about some vinyl and also the recent closure of Spirit Airlines.
1: She was beautiful, athletic, smart, honor roll student. She had everything going for her. I never thought that I would have to warn Kaylin that if she played her music loud, she wouldn't hear a train whistle.
2: 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Talk to your loved ones about rail safety. 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
0: 89.5 KQAL, and we're back. So, I said before we were going to talk about vinyl for a bit, and I'm going to follow up on that, of course. Now, it was a medium that looked like it was going out for a while, but it has certainly come back. If only as a novelty, it's certainly back. And personally, I think it's pretty cool. My dad, I know, has a collection of Beach Boys vinyl. And we all love listening to the Beach Boys on his vinyl. I forget when he got it or why, but we have like a vinyl record player turntable. And we have one also in the studio here. So in a little bit, I am going to play a song by Stevie Nicks. I was going to say Stevie Fire, but that's mixing up with a song named Rooms on Fire. Now, we're going to play that in a second, but first, I want to talk about the Spirit Airlines, because they recently went out of business. And there's a, more specifically, I want to talk about, there's a guy named Hunter Peterson, and he's trying to buy Spirit Airlines, because in like a few days, they're having an auction where they're going to sell off like the rights to Spirit Airline, and he's trying to like crowdfund and get investment so he can buy it. So that, I think the idea is that like anyone who chips like $5 in can help own the maybe resurrected Spirit Airlines, zombie Spirit Airlines. Maybe they'll change the name. I don't know, but I think this is incredibly fun. Even funny, but I kind of want him to pull it off, honestly. How, like, it's not every day that a company fails, then it's bought by a Instagram influencer or something. Google calls him a TikToker. I don't know how true that is. I don't have TikTok. But I think that that is immensely entertaining, at least to watch. He's been like reaching out to like the sharks from the Shark Tank show. I saw that today. But, you know, I clicked on his profile to see what else he's been up to, and it turns out that this has actually got a bunch of other friends I know, especially from high school, are following him. Like, people are on board with this, and I think that that's kind of cool. So, yeah, that's kind of that story, and I just think that that's pretty fun. And as I was saying earlier, you know what else is fun is vinyl and records. So, without any more delay of me talking, we're going to go to playing some of that Stevie Nicks that I was talking about.

Well, you know what? We're going to play some Beach Boys because I like that. Well, I get the turntable at the right speed to play. So let's do Beach Boys, Surfin' USA, one of my favorites and one of my dad's favorites.

89.5 KQAL. I figured out the turntable. It turns out I needed to press the big button that said start. And then it works. So with that done, with that figured out, I really liked kind of how that vinyl sounded. So I think I'm going to play some more coming up. It's really got its own feel and its own way that it sounds that I don't think anything else can accurately replicate. Now, of course, vinyl was biggest in the 60s, 70s, and into the 80s. But by the 80s, there started to be cassette tapes, 8-track tapes, 12-track tapes. I guess CDs started coming around by the late 80s, but weren't common until the 90s. But, you know, records had a pretty uncontested dominance for a few decades there. I think we can play some more 60s. With, how about the Beatles? Everyone likes the Beatles. I don't know if everyone likes the Beatles. I like the Beatles. I think most people like the Beatles. This is one of their most famous songs, Let It Be.

89.5 KQAL, that was the Beatles' song, Let It Be. Now, earlier I played the theme from Stargate, and I think it's about time for us to have another film score. So, one of the most famous film composers currently living, he's like 99, but he's still living, is John Williams, the great and still here, John Williams. One of his most famous scores, of course, is Star Wars. And since we have that, why not play the main theme of Star Wars by John Williams on 89.5 KQAL.

0: 89.5 KQAL. That was the main theme of Star Wars. Specifically, this is technically from Star Wars Attack of the Clones. But John Williams really did very little change on the actual theme while he was between all the movies. And he did all the movies. He did the original trilogy. He did the prequels. He did the sequels. So really, he knew what he was doing basically from day one and never needed to shake it up that much, demonstrating that he's a pretty great composer. Now, we need to go to a short break, and after that, I'll be back with the weather, and we'll get right back to the music after that.
1: It's not always easy being a dad.
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0: 89.5 KQAL, welcome to The Late Shift, and my name is Kari. It is currently 46 degrees Fahrenheit outside. Today I had a high of 57 and a low of 41. It's been pretty sunny with some clouds coming in later in the afternoon. Now it's pretty overcast, but not entirely. More a bunch of cumulus clouds than the true overcast that's all gloomy and dull. I much prefer what we have now if we're going to have clouds. Tomorrow it's going to be pretty much the same with a similarly more sunny morning and similarly more cloudy afternoon and evening. With the one exception, though, that it is going to be colder tomorrow with a high of 52 and a low of 37. Thursday, though, we have warmer temperatures with it getting up to 63 degrees and on Friday all the way up to 72. Now, that's pretty exciting. That's pretty nice. That's the weather I want, is 72 degrees and lightly sunny. So, yeah, it's pretty cool. I'm a big fan of the weather we've got lately. Well, it's been a little cool, actually. It has been in the 50s and 40s for a few days now, and I'm just not the biggest fan of all of that. I do think, though, that we're on the right track for summer. And with it being summer, of course, the university's semester is ending, which means later this week I'll be driving back up to the Twin Cities, and I won't be on the air for a little bit while I'm having fun on summer break. Now, I'm going through, kind of, on this shift and playing a bunch of my favorite songs that I've been playing on here. Also doing some other fun stuff for kind of a last radio show of this semester. One of my favorite 80s songs is Heart of Glass by Blondie, which is what's coming up next on 89.5 KQAL.

89.5 KQEL. That was Bob Dylan from Duluth. That was Bob Dylan's The Times They Are Changing, one of his most famous songs on a timeless classic. I remember in like sixth grade, the teacher put it on and we all had to listen to it and we all needed to go through all the lyrics to it. I realized that that's probably a very distinctly Minnesotan thing, that we just had a day in middle school where everyone had to listen to Bob Dylan music and learn all the lyrics to one of his songs. I don't think everyone does that. In fact, that might have been something that just my school did, and maybe a few other schools do too. I'm realizing that might not be someone everyone did, or something everyone did. Fascinating. Well, Bob Dylan, classic. We like him. You know, someone else who's classic, but about from 20 years later, is Cyndi Lauper, and her biggest song ever was Girls Just Wanna Have Fun. And the title is actually Girls Just Want to Have Fun. Want to is two separate words, even though it's usually just said as Girls Just Wanna Have Fun, which is even how Cyndi Lauper herself sings it throughout the entire song. So I wonder if there's a story behind why it's different in the lyrics to the title. Fascinating. Well, here's Cyndi Lauper's Girls Just Wanna Have Fun.

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1: We're going to go to a short break for the news and then the weather, and then I've got some fun music queued up after that. So stick around to see what it is, because I'm excited to play it, and I hope you're excited to hear it. So without further ado, news, weather, and then we'll get to the fun music on 89.5 KQAL.
2: NBC News Radio, I'm Jim Roop. President Trump says the U.S. is pausing Project Freedom so a final agreement can be reached with Iran. In the operation, the Navy was escorting ships through the Strait of Hormuz. Trump says the pause request came from Pakistan and other countries to see if an agreement with Iran can be reached. Trump says the U.S. blockade on Iran would remain in full force in effect. Iran calls Project Freedom a violation of their current ceasefire. And President Trump says, too, keeping that ceasefire intact is up to Iran.
3: They know what to do, and they know what to do. And they know what not to do, more importantly, actually. And, you know, they fired them in little boats with pea shooters, you know, the pea shooters, little boat with little, you know why? Because they don't have any boats anymore.
2: Trump went on to say the U.S. has basically wiped out Iran's military. The congressional map battle is heating up following the Supreme Court's ruling striking down Louisiana's map. The High Court called it an unconstitutional gerrymander that relied too much on race, and that's opened the door to Republican-led states redrawing their maps to

0: faces up to 5 years in prison and a $250,000 fine if convicted. Secretary of State Marco Rubio says his upcoming meeting with Pope Leo is not meant to smooth things over between the pontiff and the president. He insists the upcoming trip was planned before the recent back and forth between Leo and President Trump. Pope Leo has been critical of the U.S. military operations in Iran. Jim Roop, NBC News Radio.
1: 89.5 KQAL. It is currently 43 degrees outside. Today had a high of 57 degrees and a low of 41. It was pretty sunny this morning, but clouds came in and kind of started to swallow up the sky in the afternoon. Tomorrow it is going to be about the same with a sunny morning and cloudier afternoon and evening into night. But with the exception that it will be a little colder, with a high of 52 and a low of 37. Thursday, we have warmer temperatures, with it getting up to 63 degrees, and it going way up to where it should be and where we want it to be, at least I want it to be, on Friday, with a high of 72, which is awesome. Now, I talked earlier about how I had some pretty fun music coming up. Now, I've got three fun songs coming up. The first of them is Space Oddity by David Bowie. Now, this song was famously covered, not particularly well, by actor William Shatner about 50 years ago, which William Shatner is a very specific style of speaking, and even more so of singing, where he takes all songs as spoken word poetry. He simply says the words to the songs with the instrumentals in the background. Now, we're not going to listen to that, because I don't want to subject you to that. If you wish to look up William Shatner's music, you are free to. But I much prefer this original by David Bowie. So, Space Oddity by David Bowie on 89.5 KQAL.

89.5 KQL, that was David Bowie's Space Oddity. Now, next up, we have a song that has been pretty popular. It's actually been so extraordinarily popular that it kind of overshadowed everything else the entire artist made in their career. Not necessarily a one-hit wonder, because they had other hits before or since, but nothing compared to this one. And this song actually became so popular compared to everything else that they ever put out that they banned it from ever being played live again, at least by them. No venue was allowed to ask them to play it. And if they did, they'd just say no. But they had to stop. They had to actually stop performing it live because it got so popular. Now, this is because, well, first of all, raise your hands if you are or were a fan of SNL. If you're raising your hands, I can't tell because I'm in the radio studio. I can't see you. But provided you did raise your hand, good job. Good on you. You're probably familiar then with Will Ferrell. I think Christopher Walker was there too. But they did a skit titled More Cowbell, in which this song is played, and they just keep, and Christopher Walken just keeps asking Will Ferrell to add more and more cowbell in it. Because if you listen to the front of the song, or front of the song, beginning of the song is the more accurate term. If you listen to the beginning of the song, there's a very faint cowbell in the background. I guess it was just part of the percussion thing. But yeah, this is the song that became so popular from the No Cowbell skit that it is now not allowed to be performed live anymore because people would just show up to the concerts and everyone had cowbells and it was a disaster. So this is Don't Fear the Reaper by Blue Oyster Cult.

89.5 KQAL. That was Don't Fear the Reaper by Blue Oyster Cult. That song was famously featured in the 2000 SNL sketch, More Cowbell. And I did say before the song that the cowbell was at the beginning. Listening to that, I realized that was wrong. The cowbell is in the entire song, faintly in the background. And I think that that is just hilarious. Now, next, continuing the songs that I like for this shift, I've decided we're going to listen to a kind of groovy remix. I don't know if groovy is the right word. I think groovy is the right word. Of some main themes from the Star Trek franchise. I played Stargate towards the beginning of the shift. I played Star Wars a while ago, so I have been playing some soundtracks throughout this late shift, and I think that it's about time that we get to the third and final of the major science fiction shows to start with Star. I suppose in that category you could put an asterisk and add Battlestar Galactica, but I'm not going to do that. So, without further ado, here is a little compilation of Star Trek music called Star Trek Encounters.

very exciting, very dramatic, very groovy. Even that was a compilation of Star Trek themes performed by Neil Norman, who I have been told is one of the oddest people to get involved with Trek scores. Well, that completes kind of a trilogy of themes where we've done Stargate, Star Wars, and now Star Trek. Now, what's the brightest star in the sky? It's Sirius. And the Alan Parsons Project helpfully supplies us with the song Sirius and Eye in the Sky on 89.5 KQAL.

0: 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I mean, we're a little late for the usual break we have at 20 minutes, but we should probably get that done. So we're going to go to the short break, and then we'll be back with some Iggy Pop right after that.
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6: 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From there, it's just a few clicks, and then that sentimental hunk of junk is down the road. 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And then there's the euphoria of knowing you just helped KQAL. 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
0: 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Let's get back to the music now with that Iggy Pop I promised earlier. And after that, why don't we do some Stevie Wonder?

0: 89.5 Kick You Out. That was Stevie Wonder's song Superstition. Now we're going to go to a short break, and when we come back, we're going to talk about the weather on 89.5 KQAL.
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0: 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Welcome to the Late Shift, and my name is Kari. It is currently 45 degrees Fahrenheit outside. Today had a high of 57 degrees and a low of 41 degrees early this morning. It's was sunny for basically the whole morning, but as the afternoon began and the clouds rolled in, and it's been pretty much a dense collection of cumulus clouds ever since. Now those are going to clear early tonight, giving tomorrow a clear morning and a slightly cooler high of 52 and a low of 37, but still staying well above freezing. That afternoon, we're going to see clouds roll in once again in basically what has mirrored the weather events of today. Now, Thursday, we're going to have warmer temperatures at 63 degrees as a high, and on Friday, we are going to get all the way up to 72 degrees as a high. So we're going to get a little colder and then a lot warmer. Now, I like that. I like that a lot. We're going to go to the music again with a artist from the Twin Cities, Blue Lakes, here with their song Between Two Storms on 89.5 KQAL.

89.5 KQAL. That was Sleeping Jesus' song, Calm Down, It's Morning. Now, it's actually not morning. In fact, we're about as far as morning as we possibly could be, with it being 11:56 p.m. Before that, we played Frank Sinatra's Come Fly With Me, which was covered by Vic Fontaine and Odo in the show Star Trek Deep Space Nine, which, of course, I'm a big fan of. If you listen to me long enough, you'll hear that I bring it up at least once a shift. Next, at the recommendation of a friend of mine, we're going to be playing the Steppenwolf song Magic Carpet Ride on 89.5 KQAL.

0: You're listening to 89.5 KQAL and HD1 Winona. That song was Steppenwolf's song Magic Carpet Ride at the recommendation of my friend Jad Zia. Now we're going to go after this to the news and then the weather.
1: NBC News Radio, I'm Tammy Trujillo. President Trump says the U.S. is putting Project Freedom on hold so a final agreement can possibly be reached with Iran. In the operation, the Navy was escorting ships through the Strait

0: Mississippi have started the process of redrawing their maps. Republican-controlled Florida and Democratic-controlled Virginia already have new maps, but both are being challenged in court. This battle began after California and Texas redrew their maps. FBI Director Kash Patel is criticizing Arizona authorities for keeping the FBI out of the early stages of the Nancy Guthrie investigation. Jim Roop has that story.
1: Patel tells Sean Hannity that the Bureau offered help immediately but was excluded from things for 4 days. Pima County Sheriff Chris Nanos rejects that claim, saying an FBI task force member was notified the night Guthrie disappeared and worked alongside deputies. Nanos emphasizing that both his department and the Guthrie family promptly contacted the FBI, that the investigation remains collaborative and evidence-driven. Guthrie, mother of Today co-anchor Savannah Guthrie, was reported missing from her home in Tucson February 1st. Investigators believe she was targeted. No suspects have been identified. I'm Jim Roop.
0: The top seeds in each conference earned Game 1 victories in the semifinal round of the NBA playoffs. In the East, the Pistons got past the Cavaliers 111-101, while out West, the Thunder posted a 108-90 victory over the Lakers. 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
2: 89.5 KQAL, welcome to the Late Shift, and my name is Kai. We're just past midnight now, and it is 45 degrees Fahrenheit outside. Today is going to be a lot like what I guess is now yesterday, where it is going to be clear in the morning and then cloudier in the afternoon to evening. Not the overcast of cirrus clouds that would be the worst and dark and gloomy, but rather just a high concentration of cumulus clouds that manage to cover a majority of the sky. Today we'll have a high of 52 degrees and a low of 37, slightly colder than yesterday, but the temperature will then increase tomorrow to a high of 63 degrees, and after that on Friday to 72 degrees. Now, 72 degrees, great summer weather, and what comes with summer is also the end of the semester at the university. So Friday is when I will be heading back up to the Twin Cities, where I normally live. Now, yeah, I've been packing, slowly but surely. I've started to kind of look around at the dumpsters around campus, because people throw away some really good stuff, and every year, at the beginning and start of the year, the whole university goes, don't throw away perfectly good stuff, and people still do anyways, because of course. But the stuff that's thrown away is often usually just scooped up by someone else. Like, I got this, it was like maybe a metal cart or something, like a metal mobile shelf with an extension cord and outlet attached. I don't know how else to describe it. I don't know what else it could possibly be called. But I found it just sitting on the sidewalk next to the dumpster because clearly somebody just didn't want to throw it in. But I've already found it very useful, and I've barely even had it for 48 hours. So just incredibly good find there. And I got it for free because someone was throwing it away. And that was cool. Of course, the real work is tomorrow and the day after that, when I need to actually get everything packed up and ready to go into my car and then up back to the Twin Cities. So that's going to be my project for the next 2 days. So yeah, this shift I have been doing my best, playing songs that I like, doing some other interesting stuff. We've done some vinyls, we've done some CDs, we've done some of my favorite music by some of my favorite artists that we have on here. And one that I have not played yet, but always had in the plans as something I wanted to play, was the artist America, which ironically was founded by, it's a British band named America. Their most famous song is A Horse With No Name, which was also the first song that I heard from the band. Now, I do remember I knew this song before I started DJing on the radio. Now, I think that it showed up just by chance on a auto-generated YouTube playlist, which usually they're not too good for finding new music. They just recycle stuff you've already heard a million times. But this is a

rare gem that came from the YouTube algorithm to me. So it's only fair then that I show it to as many people as are willing to listen. So I hope you'll be receptive to America, A Horse with No Name on 89.5 KQAL.

Lakers, we've got the Wolves. That comparison was terrible. I regret that line, I'll take it back. I'm Paul Bunyan, check out my axe. I'm a real man's man, I just wanna show you, cause

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1: Hey, Dad, how do you throw a curveball? 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
3: 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I'm Al Neff, your host for the Into the Music series. 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She's one of very few female artists who's considered a guitar virtuoso, and she's played with some of the legends of blues, folk, and rock during a career that's now spanned almost 40 years. 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
5: Yeah, and the Bluffs, it's just such an epic drive. I think of the Midwest as not being epic, but it's a lie. It's totally epic. 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
2: NBC News Radio, I'm Tammy Trujillo. Secretary of State Marco Rubio says Iran's blockade of the Strait of Hormuz is desperate. With White House Press Secretary Caroline Levin on maternity leave, Rubio stepped in Tuesday, telling reporters the U.S. will not let Iran hold the global economy hostage.
3: Frankly, the way to put it, these are innocent bystanders. These are countries that and ships and so forth that have nothing to do with any of this, and nonetheless are being caught in the middle of it.
2: Rubio confirmed the Navy's already escorted two U.S.-flagged ships through the strait. Indiana voters are delivering a dramatic set of results in a series of state Senate primaries that drew national attention. After President Trump urged red states to pursue new GOP-leaning congressional maps ahead of the midterms, a majority of those Trump targeted ended up being defeated. Meanwhile, in Ohio, voters finalized their November matchups and closely watched contests for the U.S. House, U.S. Senate, and the governor's office, with Vivek Ramaswamy expected to win the Republican primary for Ohio governor. Sherrod Brown is being projected as winner of the Democratic Senate nomination in Ohio, setting up a matchup against Republican incumbent John Husted. The top seven candidates in the race for California governor faced off in another debate Tuesday night. Democrat Javier Becerra touted his work opposing President Trump.
4: More than 120 times, I had to sue Donald Trump to keep him from destroying our state of California. When I was Secretary of Health and Human Services, we expanded access to health care to more Americans than ever in the history of the country.
2: The debate featured Republicans Steve Hilton and Chad Bianco, as well as Democrats Becerra, Matt Mahan, Tom Steyer, Katie Porter, and Antonio Villaraigosa. Most of the latest polls show Hilton and Becerra leading the race, but it's still considered wide open with a large number of undecided voters. Delta Airlines is no longer going to hand out snacks on short-distance flights. Starting May 19th, economy passengers on flights under 350 miles will not get snacks, in-flight meals, or drinks. First-class travelers will still get full service. 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

0: Hi, this is Tom Gerdrum, former morning show host of The Controlled Riot with Dave Dickey back in the day at KQAL. Now, I'm the market operations manager with Midwest Communications in Sioux Falls, South Dakota. 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
1: NBC News Radio, I'm Tammy Trujillo. President Trump may not have been on the ballot, but his presence was felt in Indiana on Tuesday. Interest in Indiana's races grew after Trump endorsed 7 GOP primary challengers to Republican state senators who voted against a redistricting plan last year. 5 of the 7 lawmakers facing Trump-backed challengers lost their primaries. Across the border in Ohio, voters finalized their November matchups in closely watched contests, including the race for the governor's office, with Trump-backed Vivek Ramaswamy winning the Republican primary. The president says the U.S. is pausing Project Freedom so a final agreement can possibly be reached with Iran. That story from Mark Mayfield.
2: In the operation, the Navy was escorting ships through the Strait of Hormuz. Trump said the request to pause it came from Pakistan and other countries to see if an agreement with Iran can be reached. Trump said the U.S. blockade on Iran would remain in full force and effect. Iran called Project Freedom a violation of the current ceasefire. I'm Mark Mayfield.
1: FBI Director Kash Patel is criticizing Arizona authorities for keeping the FBI out of the early stages of the Nancy Guthrie investigation. That story from Jim Roop.
3: Patel tells Sean Hannity that the Bureau offered help immediately but was excluded from things for 4 days. Pima County Sheriff Chris Nanos rejects that claim, saying an FBI task force member was notified the night Guthrie disappeared and worked alongside deputies. Nanos emphasizing that both his department and the Guthrie family promptly contacted the FBI, that the investigation remains collaborative and evidence driven. Guthrie, mother of today co-anchor Savannah Guthrie, was reported missing from her home in Tucson February 1st. Investigators believe she was targeted. No suspects have been identified. I'm Jim Roop.
1: NASA's Artemis II moon mission is credited with boosting tourism along Florida's Space Coast. The Space Coast Office of Tourism says a new record was set last month with over 345,000 visitors the week of the launch that helped generate over $40 million in local spending. 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
1: NBC News Radio, I'm Mark Mayfield. Project Freedom is being paused at the direction of President Trump in the hopes of making progress in diplomatic talks with Iran. In the operation, the U.S. Navy had been escorting ships through the Strait of Hormuz. Trump said the request to pause it came from Pakistan and other countries to see if an agreement with Iran can be reached. Secretary of State Marco Rubio says his upcoming meeting with Pope Leo is not meant to smooth things over between the pontiff and the president. While filling in for Press Secretary Caroline Levitt while she's on maternity leave, Rubio insisted his upcoming trip was planned before the recent back and forth between Leo and President Trump.
2: No, look, there's a lot to talk about with the Vatican. I'll give you one example. The Pope just returned from a trip to Africa, where the church is growing very vibrantly, and we have shared concerns about religious freedom.
1: Rubio says he plans to talk to the Pope about getting humanitarian aid to Cuba through the church and other topics. Pope Leo has been critical of the U.S. military operations in Iran, leading Trump to claim that Leo thinks it's just fine for Iran to have a nuclear weapon. Tax day was 3 weeks ago, and statistically, you have already spent your return. Bree Tennis explains.
3: According to the IRS filing season statistics, the average IRS tax return this year was about $3,400. Experian says 37% of us use that refund for debt reduction, 22% put it in savings. And a surprising twist, only 8% use that money for fun stuff, like vacations and dinners out. But that money didn't sit long. More than half of us spent it within 2 weeks. I'm Bree Tennis.
1: And NBA playoff action continues as the top seeds in each conference earned Game 1 victories in the semifinal round on Tuesday. In the East, Cade Cunningham's 23 points helped propel the Pistons past the Cavaliers 111-101 from Detroit. Out West, the Thunder picked up a 108-90 win over the Lakers. A pair of Game 2s are on the slate for Wednesday when the 76ers visit the Knicks and the Timberwolves tangle with the Spurs. 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
4: The outcry of merging black holes after this.
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4: Stardate May 6th. More than 1.1 billion years ago, a pair of black holes staged a violent merger. As they spiraled inward, the black holes produced an outburst of gravitational waves, ripples in space-time that rang across the universe. Detectors on Earth heard those ripples in January of last year. In fact, it was the loudest and clearest detection of merging black holes to date. Analyzing the signal has told scientists quite a bit about black holes and about the laws of gravity that govern them. The frequency and duration of the gravitational waves revealed details about the black holes. It showed that when they merged, each of them was spinning, and each was about 33 times the mass of the Sun. But the total mass after they merged was only about 62 times the Sun's mass, less than the combined weight of the individual black holes. The rest of their mass was converted to energy, mainly the gravitational waves. The aftermath of the merger was important as well. The merged black hole vibrated like a ringing bell. As it settled down, the ringing faded away. How it faded matched predictions made by general relativity, the theory of gravity introduced by Albert Einstein and refined by many others over the decades. It was the strongest evidence to date that general relativity really is the rule that governs black holes and sends gravitational waves rippling across the universe. Our web address is stardate.org. For the University of Texas McDonald Observatory, I'm Billy Henry.
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2: 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This is Olga Sola, all the way from Sydney, Australia. Just wanted to say a huge thanks for supporting my EP, Anti-Lullaby. 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

0: 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The party's just beginning. 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

talking about just that grime, the trenches, just, you know what I'm saying, just all that. 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
1: NBC News Radio, I'm Michael Kastner. President Trump says the U.S. is pausing Project Freedom so a final agreement can possibly be reached with Iran. More from Mark Mayfield.
2: In the operation, the Navy was escorting ships through the Strait of Hormuz. Trump said the request to pause it came from Pakistan and other countries to see if an agreement with Iran can be reached. Trump said the U.S. blockade on Iran would remain in full force and effect. Iran called Project Freedom a violation of the current ceasefire. I'm Mark Mayfield.
1: Iran state media says President Trump is back down in the Strait of Hormuz. Iran responded to the news on state-run media claiming the U.S. failed to achieve its objectives in Hormuz and that Trump called off the operation following firm positions and warnings from Iran. Secretary of State Marco Rubio says his upcoming meeting with Pope Leo is not meant to smooth things over between the pontiff and the president. While filling in for Press Secretary Caroline Leavitt while she's on maternity leave, Rubio insisted his upcoming trip was planned before the recent back and forth between Leo and President Trump.
3: No, look, there's a lot to talk about with the Vatican. I'll give you one example. The Pope just returned from a trip to Africa, where the church is growing very vibrantly. And we have shared concerns about religious freedom in different parts of the world. We'd love to talk to them about that.
1: Rubio said he plans to talk to the Pope about getting humanitarian aid to Cuba through the church and other topics. Pope Leo has been critical of the U.S. military operations in Iran, leading Trump to claim Leo thinks it's just fine for Iran to have a nuclear weapon. Delta Airlines is no longer going to hand out snacks on short-distance flights. Starting May 19th, economy passengers on flights under 350 miles will not get snacks, in-flight meals, or drinks. This will impact roughly 450 daily flights. Michael Kastner, NBC News Radio.
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1: NBC News Radio, I'm Michael Kastner. President Trump is pressing pause on Project Freedom in order to allow for more diplomatic efforts to play out with Iran. Just hours after being announced, the brief operation saw the U.S. Navy escorting ships through the Strait of Hormuz. Trump said the request to pause it came from Pakistan and other countries to see if an agreement with Iran can be reached. Six of seven GOP incumbents in the Indiana legislature lost in their respective primaries. NBC's Alice Barr.
2: President Trump's influence was put to the test. The president targeted seven state senators who blocked his redistricting push in the state, throwing his support behind their primary challengers.
1: Meanwhile, in Ohio, Trump-backed Vivek Ramaswamy won the Republican primary in the state's governor's race. He will face Democrat Amy Acton, who did not have any primary challengers. Secretary of State Marco Rubio says other parts of the world are suffering more at the pump than the U.S. More from Mark Mayfield.
3: While addressing reporters at the White House Tuesday, Rubio said while the U.S. doesn't rely on foreign imports for gas, we are vulnerable to global prices.
4: I mean, look, it's obviously being driven by global events. That was true during the Russia-Ukraine war as well, where you saw that come up. Look, we don't benefit from the Straits as much as other countries. I don't know, you've seen what the gas prices are like in other parts of the world that are really suffering big time.
3: He acknowledged that rising gas prices are not welcome news for Americans. Rubio warned if Iran had a nuclear weapon, they could force gas prices to spike as high as $9 a gallon if they wanted.
1: Opponents of California's proposed billionaire tax say they've collected enough signatures to qualify two countermeasures for the November ballot. They believe the proposed countermeasures would block or at least weaken the controversial tax initiative. Before the opening bell, stock futures are on the rise. Michael Kastner, NBC News Radio.
5: KQAL time is 6:02, and the temperature in Winona is 33 degrees.

I woke last night to the sound of thunder. How far off, I sat and wondered. Started humming a song from 1962. Ain't it funny how the night moves, when you just don't seem to have as much to lose. Strange how the night moves.

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0: We are dignified. 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
2: NBC News Radio, I'm Michael Kastner. President Trump is pressing pause on Project Freedom in order to allow for more diplomatic efforts to play out with Iran. Just hours after being announced, the brief operation saw the U.S. Navy escorting ships through the Strait of Hormuz. Trump said the request to pause it came from Pakistan and other countries to see if an agreement with Iran can be reached. Six of seven GOP incumbents in the Indiana legislature lost in their respective primaries. NBC's Alice Barr.
3: President Trump's influence was put to the test. The president targeted seven state senators who blocked his redistricting push in the state, throwing his support behind their primary challengers.
2: Meanwhile, in Ohio, Trump-backed Vivek Ramaswamy won the Republican primary in the state's governor's race. He will face Democrat Amy Acton, who did not have any primary challengers. Secretary of State Marco Rubio says other parts of the world are suffering more at the pump than the U.S. More from Mark Mayfield.
4: While addressing reporters at the White House Tuesday, Rubio said while the U.S. doesn't rely on foreign imports for gas, we are vulnerable to global prices.
5: Look, it's obviously being driven by global events. That was true during the Russia-Ukraine war as well, where you saw that come up. Look, we don't benefit from the Straits as much as other countries. I don't know, you've seen what the gas prices are like in other parts of the world that are really suffering big time.
4: He acknowledged that rising gas prices are not welcome news for Americans. Rubio warned if Iran had a nuclear weapon, they could force gas prices to spike as high as $9 a gallon if they wanted.
2: Opponents of California's proposed billionaire tax say they've collected enough signatures to qualify two countermeasures for the November ballot. They believe the proposed countermeasures would block or at least weaken the controversial tax initiative. Before the opening bell, stock futures are on the rise. Michael Kastner, NBC News Radio.
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0: good.
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1: NBC News Radio, I'm Michael Kastner. President Trump this morning is threatening to attack Iran again if they don't agree to a peace deal to end the war in Iran. On his Truth Social this morning, he wrote, "Assuming Iran agrees to what has been agreed to, which is perhaps a big assumption, the already legendary epic fury will be at an end, and the highly effective blockade will allow the Hormuz Strait to be, in all caps, open to all, including Iran. If they don't agree, the bombing starts, and it will be sadly at a much higher level and intensity than it was before." That was the end of the message. The U.S. Navy was escorting ships through the waterway south of Iran in an operation called Project Freedom. Iran called Project Freedom a violation of the current ceasefire. Six of seven GOP incumbents in the Indiana legislature lost in their respective primaries. More from Alice Barr in Washington.
2: President Trump's influence was put to the test. The president targeted seven state senators who blocked his redistricting push in the state, throwing his support behind their primary challengers.
1: Elsewhere, former presidential candidate Vivek Ramaswamy has won the Republican primary in the Ohio governor's race. The Trump-backed Ramaswamy will face Democrat Amy Acton in the general election in November. The suspected gunman in the White House Correspondents Association dinner shooting is being indicted on four charges. More from Mark Mayfield.
3: Cole Thomas Allen is facing charges for attempting to assassinate President Trump, assaulting an officer or employee of the United States with a deadly weapon, and two other firearms-related charges. Prosecutors have said in court filings the attack was an act of political violence and noted the president was the target of the attack. The 31-year-old alleged gunman has agreed to remain detained ahead of trial, but has not yet entered a plea.
1: Michael Kastner, NBC News Radio.
0: KQAL time is 8:05, and the temperature in Winona is 37 degrees.

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1: NBC News Radio, I'm Michael Kastner. President Trump says military operations in the Strait of Hormuz are on hold so a final agreement can be reached with Iran. U.S. Navy was escorting ships through the waterway south of Iran, but Trump said Pakistan and other countries requested a pause of the operation while negotiations were underway. President Trump backed Vivek Ramaswamy is the winner of the Republican primary in the Ohio governor's race. He addressed supporters after declaring victory over political newcomer Casey Putch.
2: I do believe that this marks, without exception, the single most consequential election for governor that our state has ever seen in our history.
1: He will face Democrat Amy Acton, who did not have any primary challengers. Also in Ohio, Democrat Sherrod Brown set to face incumbent Republican John Husted in a high-stakes U.S. Senate showdown. Meanwhile, six of seven GOP incumbents in the Indiana Senate lost in their respective primaries on Tuesday. The results follow endorsements by President Trump for all challengers after the state legislature stood against his plan to redraw congressional maps to give Republicans more of an edge in upcoming federal elections. A manhunt is underway in northern Tennessee for a retired soldier who authorities say shot his wife. More from Aaron Gilchrist.
3: The officers going door to door with guns drawn. An expanding manhunt for 54-year-old Craig Berry. The Stewart County Sheriff says Berry shot his wife after a dispute early Friday morning before sprinting into the Tennessee woods under the cover of darkness.
4: We believe he's armed now with not only a handgun but an automatic rifle.
1: His wife survived the shooting and is in the hospital. Authorities warn he's armed and dangerous. Michael Kastner, NBC News Radio.
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6: If you've spent time around one of Minnesota's 10,000 lakes, chances are you've seen a swan or two, gracefully swimming along. And no, I'm not talking about the swan boats on Lake Nokomis. In 2022, the Minnesota Breeding Trumpeter Swan Survey estimated the population of trumpeter swans in Minnesota to be around 51,000. 100 years earlier, there were zero. Throughout early Minnesota history, swans were a popular game to hunt for their feathers, meat, and skin. But by the 1900s, trumpeter swans stopped singing. After the country's swan population decreased dangerously, Minnesota park districts decided to reintroduce the bird. To rehabilitate the swan population, Minnesota received two swans from the last colony alive in the country. Laws were set in place to protect the population from hunting and endangerment. The trumpeter swan has a unique ability to find food and living conditions even in the harshest of Midwest winters. Now, Minnesotans have a chance to see them any day of the year.
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7: 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I'm Christine, bringing you the weather for Winona. It is currently 42 degrees. For Thursday, we're looking at a high of 57 degrees and a low of 35 degrees. For Friday, we're looking at a high of 65 degrees and a low of 36 degrees. And for Saturday, we're looking at a high of 68 and a low of 46 degrees. Currently, it is 42 degrees and feels like 34. Sunny conditions are expected around 9 a.m. and the lowest feeling like temperature of 34 degrees around 6 a.m. Well, isn't that nice? And I am accompanied by my co-host here.
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7: 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Are you ready to get the morning mix mixing? 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
2: And Simplicia.
1: Yes, and we have the Animal of the Day coming up, but for now I'll just give you a hint as to what it might be. This is also going to be for you too, Simplicia.
2: So I'm excited.
1: You get to guess with her. So for now, this animal is known to be one of the world's happiest animals due to their perpetually smiling faces. And they also live in Australia. Hopefully that is as close as a clue I can give you.
2: Well, I don't want to say it out loud, my guess.
1: No, don't. Not yet. I'll tell you when. I'll leave you that for now, and I'll give you a chance to guess. We'll get into some more fun facts about our animal of the day here on 89.5 KQAL.
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2: Simplicia.
1: Here she is, and we're back with our animal of the day. I did mention a hint earlier, but I'll repeat it again just for anyone who's missed it. So this animal is known to be one of the world's happiest animal due to their perpetually smiling faces. What could this be?
2: I'm gonna guess, because you said Australia, is it a wombat?
1: No, well, you're close. I think they might be related to
2: it. Is it a mammal?
1: Yes, it is.
2: Is it a koala?
1: They are cousins to the koala. They are a marsupial.
2: Oh my, marsupials. We talked about marsups yesterday.
1: We did, but there's this particular one that I...
2: Would I know it?
1: No. Okay. It's kind of got an odd name to
2: it. Wow.
1: It's okay, guys. I didn't know about this one either until someone said... Well, I was talking to Kenneth and Annika yesterday, and they were saying, oh, anytime we talk about you, Chris, we think about the quokka.
2: That's I'm going to Google a photo of this thing right now.
1: Trust me, it's like the cutest little marsupial-looking creature. It has like a smile at all times.
2: How do you spell that?
1: Q-U-O-K-K-A. The quokka.
2: Q-U-O-K-K-A?
1: Yeah, the quokka. And they are small marsupials
2: native to
1: Western Australia. Yeah, they're pretty popular on social media. Like, people will literally travel to their island. There's an island just a full quokkas. And this island is called, I believe, Rot Nest. And I was like, why would they give this island? But here's the thing. The origin of that island name apparently means rat's nest. So,
2: well, they are not rats.
1: Yeah, I know they're not rats, but like that name was given to that island before the quokkas came over. Or maybe they were there, and then because they were kind of like a new species, they were like, man, these look like tiny rodents. Rat Island.
2: I just Googled it. They're not tiny. They weigh 5.5 to 11 pounds.
1: So like they're the size of chihuahuas.
2: Pretty much.
1: Dang. Well, yeah, let me just keep spilling some sweet quokka facts. The largest population of quokka reside on the Rottnest Island, which is free from land predators. Other quokka populations on the mainland are not so lucky. So, yeah, I heard this kind of like this fact about them that apparently they don't have any natural predators on this like island. So they're pretty much in paradise, just like living happily. So no wonder they're like the happiest creature. They have no...
2: Do you know if the island is like overrun with them?
1: Oh, for sure.
2: Or is there some ecological issues occurring?
1: I don't know. I know that they're slightly endangered, but you know, for sure that they definitely do get picked off by like any of the water predators.
2: I was about to say send the raptors in, but if they're endangered, probably not.
1: They're like they're like semi-endangered, but they have a whole island, you know, dedicated to their happiness. So, except for the ones that don't live on the island, those are the ones that literally do have to struggle to survive. But yeah, these little inhabitants of Rottnest Island in Western Australia are from the same family as kangaroos and wallabies. which are, I guess, as the marsupials, the marsupial family. They move around like their cousins by hopping and bouncing with their small feet and short tails because they're marsupials. Like, mothers also carry baby quokkas known as joeys in their little pouches. And that was the quokka.
6: Woo!
1: And that's been our animal of the day. Isn't that fun? You learned some fun facts about the quokka. What do you think about them?
2: I don't know.
1: I like saying
2: I think marsupials are cool because there's not many of them.
1: Really? I guess right. It's a pretty small family.
2: Monotremes. There's only two of those.
1: Monotremes. Are those the guys that...
2: So there's three groups of mammals.
1: Yes.
2: There's marsupials. They carry their babies in pouches.
1: Cute.
2: There's placentals, like humans.
1: Mm-hmm.
2: We come out of our mother's, whatever's.
1: Yeah.
2: Wombs. but we have placentas. And then there's monotremes, which lay eggs. Mammals that lay eggs. And there's only two kinds.
1: Got it.
2: Can you guess?
1: Yes, isn't it the echidna and the platypus?
2: Yes,
1: because the platypus was one of our earlier animal of the days, too. Loved it. I love that. All right, we're going to keep on morning mixing here with some Gloria Estefan and Miami Sound Machine with The Rhythm Is Gonna Get You.
2: Oh, it is.
1: Yes, it is, here on 89.5 KQAL.

0: 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That was Men at Work with Down Under.
1: Before that, Rhythm is Gonna Get You by Gloria Estefan and the Miami Sound.
0: Woo!
1: Now, I found this in the CD stack. I don't know why I didn't realize we had any. I've been looking at the computer and I've been...
2: My mic wasn't on.
0: Oh, your mic wasn't on.
3: My mic wasn't on.
0: Sorry.
3: No.
2: Okay. Anyways, guys.
0: It's okay. You didn't miss much.
2: The next song. I didn't realize we had this on CD. I was looking on the computer. I'm like, where's the Jamiroquai? Said no one ever. But I found the album. Up next, Emergency on Planet Earth by Jamiroquai on 89.5 KQAL.

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1: Simplicia.
0: Yes.
1: That was Emergency on Planet Earth by Jamiroquai.
0: Very good song. I liked it.
1: Good.
0: As you should. No, I'm just kidding. Yes, very good song. All right, we're going to talk about some interesting exotic foods and also areas, because Simplicia was just telling me some very interesting things about her mom. In a good way. You know?
1: In a good way.
0: Oh, yeah.
1: Positive connotations.
0: Yes, yes, yes. I promise. And it's all very Australia-based. So we're going to talk about that in just a few moments here on 89.5 KQAL.
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1: and Simplicia.
0: Simplicia! All right. It's been so lovely morning mixing with you.
1: Oh, I also enjoy morning mixing with you.
0: Yay! I'm so looking forward to the fall. We're going to have our own show, guys.
1: It's going to happen.
0: Yes, it's a guarantee. As I say, shaking my head and no one can
1: see
0: me. Yeah,
1: you can't see her. We were talking about, you played Down Under by Men at Work.
0: Yes, one of my favorite songs.
1: And I had mentioned my mom was an exchange student in Australia.
0: Yes, that was very interesting. I was like, what was she doing over there?
1: Yeah, and you were like, how was it with the spiders and the snakes or whatever?
0: Yeah.
1: And other animals. And I said, well, you know, they eat kangaroo over there.
0: Yeah, I was very shocked. I was like, oh, well, like, I was like, what? But then I thought, okay, well, I guess in Florida, people eat alligators
1: too.
0: No,
1: like, they sell, like, kangaroo meat in stores. You can go to a restaurant and order, like, kangaroo strips. My grandma was telling me, like, she was so disgusted.
0: Yeah, I would be too, because like there's just
1: I would try it.
0: Fuzzy guys. I mean, yeah, I guess. I wonder what they taste like.
1: I can't imagine it'd be good. They're very muscly.
0: Very tense meat. I see. So, wait, have you had any exotic foods before? Like,
1: I mean, if you want to qualify as exotic, the food I ate in Nicaragua, technically, because it's exotic, I tried yuca. You ever had yuca?
0: Is that the fruit that's smelly?
1: No, it's kind of like a potato.
0: Interesting.
1: It's what Nigerians make fufu with, but they don't really make fufu in Nicaragua. They eat it more like
0: what's
1: French
0: fufu?
1: Fries. Fufu is like, I don't know how to explain fufu.
0: Is it like a potato, like a fried potato?
1: No, it's
0: is it a sweet
1: it's
0: treat?
1: White and like squishy, and you eat it with your hands and you eat it with soup. It looks kind of like Play-Doh.
0: Oh, what? That sounds yummy. I want to try fufu.
1: Shout out fufu.
0: Shout out fufu. Well, I will say I have tried some exotic foods before.
1: Like?
0: Okay, so my cousin, we went on a road trip one time with the family, and my cousin was like begging my uncle, or at least his dad, to stop by this one shop that we always passed by, and I never thought much about it. And he's like, they sell alligator jerky there. I need alligator jerky. Yeah, he bought alligator jerky, and it was the toughest meat I've ever like chewed on. I didn't know how to feel about it.
1: You just ate a dinosaur.
0: I know, right? I ate a prehistoric creature in the form of a very tense dry meat.
1: I think they sell like fried alligator at the state fair.
0: Oh, what?
1: Did you get that email from Doug asking us to work at the State Fair, the KQAL
0: yes.
1: booth or whatever?
0: Yeah.
1: So maybe we'll be at the State Fair.
0: I would love that. I've been dying to go to the State Fair for as long as I've been living here, and I just never.
1: Well, you've never been?
0: No, never. And I want to. It also ARJ. It's going to be
1: just,
0: there.
1: Like,
0: or AJR, sorry.
1: Triggered me. I was in 4-H, so I would stay up there, and they had like a song, "Our State Fair is the best State Fair. Don't miss it. Don't even be late." Like, it's serious. It's serious.
0: I can tell. I've seen their Instagram. They're constantly like, "Don't miss the State Fair. Don't miss the State Fair."
1: Man, what do you got to try? Like, you got to get a big corn on the cob. You get a bucket of cookies, Sweet Martha's cookies. Everyone takes that really serious. And then there's the milk stand, like, across the way.
0: Yeah.
1: And once you buy one milk, it's free refills.
0: No way.
1: You get milk and cookies.
0: I have
1: heard of the bucket of
0: cookies.
1: There's the spam stand. Pronto Pups, which are just like corn dogs, but really long, and they call them Pronto Pups.
0: That's hilarious and cute and strange at the same time.
1: There's a birthing barn. I could go on and on about the State Fair.
0: You're making it sound so exciting. Like I said, I've been trying to go for years, but I just never had got around to it.
1: See, I would stay up there for like a week at a time for 4-H,
0: mm-hmm.
1: so I know those grounds.
0: Oh,
1: I know those grounds. I don't need no map. No map.
0: Well, you've been there since so long. You know your way around. We should go together if we can.
1: You know, I told Doug I'm interested, mm-hmm. but I'm going to be an RA, so I don't know if they're going to like off-leash me. I only get a few days a semester that I'm like allowed to leave.
0: Darn. Are you sure? Well, we'll see in the future. I hope that we can go together.
1: I checked and it's not. Oh, excuse me.
0: No, you're good. Oh. You just caused everyone on the station and out there listening to yawn, because yawning is contagious.
1: Apologies, listeners.
0: I hope you got a nice relaxing yawn out of it, though.
1: But I checked, and it's not during my training, so I might be able get it off.
0: You could.
1: I would love to work the KQAL State Fair booth or whatever.
0: I hope you can. It would be so...
1: Whatever Doug is begging us to do for probably free, I would like to do it.
0: Yeah, I would try it. I don't mind.
1: Doug, are you listening?
0: I'm pretty sure he's going to send you a text right now and be like, yeah, I'm listening.
1: He's not.
0: How's my Doug impression?
1: We got big dreams. He's not listening.
0: We sure have big dreams. Big dreams. Only the biggest. But we're going to keep on morning mixing with some Spandau.
1: I don't know.
0: Ballet.
1: It could be Spandau.
0: No. Spandau sounds right. Some Spandau Ballet with True here on 89.5
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1: NBC News Radio, I'm Michael Kastner. President Trump is calling on Iran to make an agreement or face further attacks. Nick Harper reports this morning it comes amid multiple reports that the U.S. and Iran are working on a one-page document that could become a basis for a peace agreement.
2: It includes Iran stopping nuclear enrichment, possibly for 12 to 15 years, with the U.S. in return providing sanctions relief and releasing billions in frozen Iranian funds. The U.S. says it hopes to hear from Iran on the proposal in the next 48 hours.
1: Posting on True Social this morning, Trump said Operation Epic Fury will come to an end, along with the U.S. naval blockade in the Strait of Hormuz, once, as he puts it, Iran agrees to give what has been agreed to, which is perhaps a big assumption. He didn't go into specifics, but warned that if they don't agree, in his words, the bombing starts and it will be, sadly, at a much higher level and intensity than it was before. American entrepreneur and media mogul Ted Turner has died. That's according to a news release from Turner Enterprises. The founder of CNN and TBS passed away today. He's known for transforming the cable industry by starting CNN in 1980.
3: This news service will be called the Cable News Network and will program continually updated half-hour segments of national news, business news, sports and features 24 hours a day.
1: He also gave $1 billion to create the United Nations Foundation. Turner owned the Atlanta Braves when they won the World Series in 1995 and the NBA's Atlanta Hawks. Turner leaves behind five children. He was married to Jane Fonda at one point. Ted Turner was 87. And the House Oversight Committee will hear from Commerce Secretary Howard Lutnick today as they look into the Jeffrey Epstein investigation. Lutnick has admitted to visiting Epstein's private island. Michael Kastner, NBC News Radio.
4: KQAL, I'm Christine, bringing you the weather for Winona. It is currently 44 degrees for Thursday. We're looking at a high of 57 degrees and a low of 35 degrees. For Friday, we're looking at a high of 65 degrees and a low of 36 degrees. And for Saturday, we're looking at a high of 68 degrees and a low of 46 degrees. Partly cloudy conditions are expected around 11 a.m. and it is currently 44 degrees in Winona. 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I'm Christine, and my co-host is here with me.
5: Yo, what's up? It's Simplicia.
4: I love your intro so much. So hip, so in with the times.
5: I am unhappy about the temperature outdoors.
4: Why? Do you not like partly cloudy?
5: What's the computer say the temperature is?
4: It says, I literally read it out loud, 40 degrees.
5: That's disgusting for May. So sorry. guys. That's disgusting for May.
4: Man, no one likes cloudy weather here.
5: I don't care about the clouds. I care about the temperature.
4: I suppose this is good, but the clouds bring the temperature.
5: I packed shorts and skirts for school, and I can't wear them outdoors because it's freezing.
4: Man, why did you bring for the wrong clothes for the wrong weather?
5: I assumed it was going to be normal summer, spring weather, and I was wrong.
4: You know what? Yeah.
5: And I'm going to go home, and this weekend it's going to be nice out, and I'm going to be sad.
4: Why are you going to be sad if it's going to be nice out?
5: I like Winona.
4: Yeah, I'm going to miss her. She's not going to come back until the fall.
5: Well, like August.
4: August, but that's
5: literally
4: super
5: the first
4: far away.
5: Week of August.
4: That's too far. Anyway, do you want to say what we have coming up next?
5: Oh, yeah. Well, we were digging through the racks. Me and Chris used to listen to Fall Out Boy back in the day.
4: Oh, yeah. Those were the days.
5: And I found their CD. I don't remember what album it is. They have long titles, comically long titles, but
4: that's just how good it is.
5: The song I picked, Sugar We're Going Down by Fall Out Boy.
4: Here on
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3: Yes.
4: Sorry, I had to turn my mic on.
3: I turned it on for you, but that's okay. Well, yeah, you did it. Anyways, we're going to keep on morning mixing here, and we're going to get into some fun talks. We'll see what that is.
4: Yeah, whatever fun talks are.
3: We always think of something. Something maybe almost whitetail related. We'll see.
4: Okay.
3: Yeah. 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
3: 89.5 KQAL. So, we talked about some cool live events. Well, we didn't, but we can talk about it now.
4: The download did.
3: Yes, the download did.
4: And Doug mentioned Peter's Beer Garden. Chris,
3: he did.
4: Where were we Friday?
3: That is a good question. That would be Peter's Beer Garden.
4: And who did we see?
3: Whitetail.
4: And did you like it?
3: I liked it.
4: I
3: thought it was good. I thought they were good.
4: I liked their original music more than the covers.
3: Mm-hmm.
4: So that's probably the least offensive thing I could say. Is that I really liked their original music.
3: Yeah, I mean, that's good. You usually do want to enjoy original music from new bands starting up. Like, they're fairly new, right?
4: I don't know.
3: I don't know. Okay, I've heard that they're new. That's why. They're, like, very local. Like, Winona students, I believe, starting
4: well,
3: a band.
4: Well, I went because my roommate's boyfriend lives with the bassist.
3: Oh, my gosh.
4: And he had mentioned the show, and I was like, well, I got to go see Gunner play the bass.
3: But
4: and
3: Gunner
4: he was
3: bass?
4: Really okay. good.
3: Yeah, I mean, my gosh. I am a big fan of bass in general.
4: No, Gunner was off the charts.
3: Yeah, he was. Oh
4: he was ripping
3: God.
4: It.
3: He was killing it. I remember they were, like, doing like each group member was doing like a solo, and we had a solo of just Gunner being on the bass, like, it was awesome. And then there was a solo for the drums, and then there was a solo for the vocalist, and it was like, that was pretty cool.
4: Nah, I don't care, I'm pro Gunner. He was really good. I was about to make a comment. I was about to make fun of him for having an excessive amount of pedals, which I don't know, do you know what pedals are?
3: No, explain.
4: So if you play bass or guitar, pedals kind of distort or change the sound,
3: mm-hmm, mm-hmm.
4: and you just hit it with your foot. That's why it's called a pedal.
3: Oh, really?
4: But
3: I was
4: about,
3: just like a thing for pianos.
4: No. I was about to make fun of them because they're like kind of a country almost cover band, but their originals aren't very country.
3: Ah.
4: But I was about to make fun of them because I was about to say, like, why does a country band, you know, bassist need a whole pedal board? He needed it.
3: Yeah.
4: Because he used it and he used it well.
3: See, that's good. I'm glad that, like, you know, country can just, they're experimenting with country, and I think that's great.
4: Well, then, and the guitarist went to the bathroom, and everyone, and
3: oh, that's right, this
4: all
3: is
4: of
3: true.
4: Gunner's roommates were making jokes like, play Rush, because Gunner's a big Rush fan. And went to the bathroom and the drummer and the bassist started going off, and it was like, it was great.
3: It was awesome. I've never seen like a drummer and a bassist just go all out. Just, I'm making like intense guitar sounds, but like I don't think I could mimic a bass.
4: So I hope
3: too cool.
4: I hope Whitetail is here next year.
3: I
4: would
3: sure
4: go to
3: will.
4: Another show.
3: I would too. If they're playing at another show, let me know. I would love to come again.
4: You work at the station. You're supposed to know.
3: I do know, but like I like also going as a watcher and viewer.
4: You know who we saw there? We saw Bill.
3: We did see Bill.
4: KQAL's own Bill Stoneberg.
3: Yes.
4: What's he, the music director? No, what's his job? Program director, question mark?
3: We'll just leave it at program director.
4: So Bill is number two, number one and a half here.
3: Oh my God. They're both number one.
4: Both number one.
3: Both number one.
4: Don't ask me. You work for him.
3: I do work for him. Overall, great guy. Love making shows for him and stuff.
4: Okay.
3: Yeah.
4: Well, the next song we have is a song, of course, they played at the show on Friday.
3: Yes, it was a good song. I mean, when you first said it, I was like,
4: she thought I was telling her.
3: Yeah.
4: It's called Do Yourself a Favor. And she thought I was just like, do yourself a favor.
3: Yeah, literally. I was just like, okay, what is it?
4: And I was like, no, the song.
3: That's
4: by Whitetail.
3: Yeah. Well, here we go. Let's keep on morning mixing with some Whitetail. Do Yourself a Favor here on 89.5 KQAL.

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1: Simplicia.
0: That was Dante DeGrassi with his song Radio, one of my favorite ones to play. Anyways, we found like this, or more like Simplicia found this Guinness World Record book.
1: Very out of date.
0: Super out
1: of date. I
0: believe
1: it's 14 years out of date. So
0: holy.
1: I've been like looking for facts. Yeah.
0: We're gonna tell you the most interesting one or
1: no,
0: whatever will happen.
1: Maybe not the most interesting. Just one.
0: Just one?
1: Just one.
0: Whichever one we'll find, we'll talk about it when we...
1: When we come back.
0: We said the word.
1: Oh, no, not the B word.
0: That's okay.
1: After this, guys.
0: There we go. Much better. 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
0: 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I'm Christine, bringing you the weather for Winona. It is currently 45 degrees with partly cloudy conditions. For Thursday, we're looking at a high of 57 degrees and a low of 35 degrees. For Friday, we're looking at a high of 65 degrees and a low of 36 degrees. And for Saturday, we're looking at a high of 68 degrees and a low of 46 degrees. Currently, it is 45 degrees in Winona with partly cloudy conditions expected around 11 a.m. Alrighty, so earlier, me and my co-host Simplicia, she found a Guinness World Record book.
1: Yeah, an ancient one in here. It's very dusty. I'm going to have to go wash my hands again.
0: Oh, yeah, it's been there a while if it's like dusty and sticky.
1: Chris.
0: Yikes.
1: This one's kind of funny.
0: Yeah?
1: We were talking about burps yesterday.
0: This is true.
1: Well, I burp between takes, so you guys don't have to hear it.
0: But... I didn't hear any lately, so we've been safe.
1: Because I didn't have my energy drink this morning. It's just water.
0: You're right.
1: That's why I sound
0: something was missing.
1: That's why I sound so depressed on mornings. I don't have my energy drinks. I sound like this.
0: I knew.
1: Sorry, guys.
0: Can of like energy drink.
1: It's a bubbler. It's not that energy. But anyways,
0: do tell.
1: Here's the record for the loudest burp.
0: Oh, how loud?
1: Paul Hunn of the UK. Of course, he's British. His burp measured 104 decibels.
0: Wow.
1: Which is loud. I picked this because the image in the book is really funny, and I'm going to describe it to the listeners.
0: Please do, because I can't
1: see it. It's this dude in this white tux holding a microphone and, like, leaning back like he's disgusted. And then this British guy with, like, a empty pint just belching. But that's really funny.
0: Dude, wearing a tux to a burping, like,
1: he
0: record.
1: He looks so disgusted with what's happening.
0: Oh, my God, he
1: even
0: does.
1: Even though he, like, clearly got dispatched there to,
0: He probably
1: to prove the record.
0: Yeah.
1: He looks like he hates his job.
0: He does. He looks very unsettled. It's just... And then the fact that on the second page, it's just like a crowd of people being... Look like they're being blown away by the
1: well,
0: burp.
1: Well, that's for the loudest scream. That also comes from the UK. They must have some really loud people over there.
0: I don't... Yeah, I guess. I'm surprised. Wait, is this like the UK version?
1: No,
0: what is this?
1: This is the world records. Remember, world. Oh, worldwide.
0: Yes, this is true. With
1: but
0: all
1: it
0: new
1: is,
0: 3D photography...
1: Let's clarify, it is run by Guinness. Guinness is in the beer company from the UK, so I feel like maybe they're biased.
0: I did not know this. I did not know they were a beer company.
1: You didn't know Guinness?
0: No. I only remember seeing the books in like bookstores and being like, wow, that's the flashiest book I've ever seen.
1: You know, a pint of Guinness, split the G, nothing, not ringing a bell.
0: I don't drink very much.
1: Well, I don't either, but I've never even had Guinness. It doesn't look, I'm not a beer...
0: I thought it was just like a family last name.
1: Don't beer me up.
0: Don't beer me up.
1: That's a whitetail song.
0: Shout out whitetail. Yeah, I was going to be like, shout out whitetail.
1: Okay, what do you have next for your local hour?
0: For my local hour, one of my favorite tunes by Frovic. I've been incorrectly pronouncing their name for the longest time.
1: No, sorry, Frovic.
0: Yeah, I know. I've been calling them Frovic. because it's literally spelled with a Q, but I was corrected by my bosses earlier, like a long time ago. They're like, actually, that's Frovic.
1: And was I was it like, Bill?
0: Yeah, Bill, Annika, literally everyone.
1: Wow.
0: I did not know. When I see Frovi and I see a big fat Q next to it, I'm saying Frovi Q. But no, you're going to listen to Frovic from Winona with his song Tsunami here on 89.5 KQAL.

0: 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I'm Chris Caraccio.
1: President Trump says the U.S. is pausing the operation to escort ships through the Strait of Hormuz. NBC's Richard Engel reports it comes as the war in Iran continues with a ceasefire technically still in place.
2: President Trump now announcing that his new policy called Project Freedom to force open the Strait of Hormuz has now been paused. He said to allow for potential diplomatic progress.
1: According to multiple reports, the U.S. and Iran are reportedly closing in on a memorandum that could become a blueprint for ending the war. Meantime, Trump said the U.S. blockade of Iranian ports in the narrow waterway will remain in full force and effect for the time being. Millions across several states are in the path of severe weather today. Portions of Mississippi and Alabama could be slammed by storms beginning this evening, which could include large hail and tornadoes. Elsewhere, rain is expected to reach the northeastern portion of the I-95 corridor. Seven candidates who want to be the next governor of California squared off last night in a debate. Democrat Xavier Becerra and Republican Steve Hilton argued about whether or not Donald Trump is to blame for higher prices. Hilton and Becerra are currently leading in the polls, and they both took a lot of heat from other candidates. A total of two Republicans and five Democrats debated homelessness, housing, immigration, and AI. American entrepreneur and media mogul Ted Turner has died. A news release from Turner Enterprises said the founder of CNN and TBS passed away today at the age of 87. In the world of sports and entertainment, Turner owned the Atlanta Braves, the Atlanta Hawks, and pro wrestling company WCW. He also gave $1 billion to create the United Nations Foundation. Turner dealt with health issues in recent years, including a progressive brain disorder and pneumonia. President Trump is defending the rising cost estimate for his White House ballroom project. According to a Truth Social post from the president, the cost has changed because the ballroom is now expected to be approximately twice the size and a far higher quality. President Trump first announced a estimated $200 million price tag last year, but that figure has since soared to $400 million. I'm Chris Caraccio, NBC News Radio.
3: Success. That fizzled.
4: Man, and they still...
5: I know. 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
3: The Park Brewery opened in 1904. At the corner of Front and Walnut Streets. The brewery produced just over 15,000 barrels of beer a year to a thirsty, appreciative public. In 1918, 2 years prior to Prohibition, discussions about closing the brewery had already begun. It became an increasingly unfavorable political and social environment to be in the brewing business. For a brief period, the brewery tried to brew and sell near beer. That's beer without the alcohol. But finally, the Park Brewery closed in 1920. A Winona Republican Herald article dated February 9th of 1920 announced the Park Brewing Company's last bit of inventory, 2,200 barrels, was to be unceremoniously dumped into the city sewers, where it would eventually find its way to the Mississippi River.
5: Rewind Winona on KQAL is produced in conjunction with the Winona County History Center. 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
6: 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I'm here to bring you the weather for Winona. It is currently 45 degrees. For Thursday, we're looking at a high of 57 degrees and a low of 35 degrees. For Friday, we're looking at a high of 65 degrees and a low of 36 degrees. And for Saturday, we are looking at a high of 68 degrees and a low of 46 degrees. Currently, Winona, it is 45 degrees. 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And
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8: You just said The Morning Wix.
7: Yeah, you said Morning Wix. Oh.
9: Warning Wix. Warning Wix. Like that.
8: Oh, good to know that.
9: It's
8: a warning wicks.
6: I love it.
9: I do that. I do the pile of rocks. I don't do rock pile.
6: Yeah. The pile of rocks? That sounds awesome, though.
7: That is.
6: Anyway.
9: I like your wicks work or whatever you said.
6: Thanks. Yeah. I didn't catch that until you guys pointed it out. Thank you so much for getting it.
7: Letter ID the station.
6: What is this?
7: You have to ID the station.
6: Oh, well, it's Winona. The music is
8: 89.5
7: KQAL. And HD1 Winona.
6: And HD1 Winona.
7: Yeah. Uh-huh. Yeah.
6: Yeah.
9: Legal ID.
7: Yeah, legal ID.
6: Legal ID.
7: Right.
6: Yeah. I did it right.
9: It needs what?
8: Who are these two guys who just showed up here?
6: Yeah, I was trying to introduce them, but then they were like, you had a typo in midair. So here we go with, well, my co-host, first of all.
9: But it's a legal ID. You have to say it.
8: Bill's
9: that's
8: still
9: why
8: going.
9: I'm telling you to say it. No, legally, you have to.
8: Who are these belligerent thugs who broke in?
6: Okay, I'm Christine. You're
8: Simplicia.
6: And you're, I'm looking at you.
7: Oh, Bill.
8: You are not Bill.
7: I'm Doug.
8: Good Lord.
10: Well, that was your introductions.
11: Well, you could introduce us.
7: No, you if you were in Fundamentals of Radio, which I think both of you were, Legal ID, call letters, City of License. KQAL, Winona. Yeah. But remember there was, did you miss that class that day?
10: No, I was there.
7: Okay, but then because we actually have two radio stations on at the same time, I'm lecturing you on air. You have to say it's KQIL and HD1 Winona, because KQIL 89.5 is like one radio station, and then our HD1 channel is like another radio station.
10: I see. There you go.
7: And then because you're going to be working here all summer long, you'll probably want to just slide that in by yourself sometimes, and I always go pre-recorded, because it just sounds cooler.
9: You guys are
7: Do you
9: cool
7: remember,
9: like
7: and last
9: it's a
7: week,
9: meeting though, it's not a lecture. If it was a lecture, there'd be 20 of you and you'd be asleep.
7: Yeah. And then last week,
9: I wouldn't be anyway.
7: Last week, I
8: you think Doug's tiring?
7: Last week I lectured you on being cool.
9: I know the other professor.
7: Remember that?
10: Yeah. Am I being cool?
7: Yeah, I mean, your weather is very salty
9: like
7: and very
9: Fonzie,
7: cool.
9: Man.
10: Thank you.
9: Totally
10: I took
9: cool.
10: your feedback and I learned something from it.
9: You guys are both like Fonzie. I've been listening to you for how many, 3 days in a row now?
10: Yeah,
8: you think
10: key.
8: We're
9: pretty
8: Fonz?
9: Awesome.
8: You think we're like the Fonz?
9: Cool anyway.
10: Yeah,
9: I mean,
10: love
9: you don't,
10: it.
9: You don't look like the Fonz, but you're cool like the Fonz.
7: Thank goodness.
9: That's all I'm saying.
10: I'm glad, bro. I'm glad.
9: I'll take it back if you don't like it.
8: Have
9: Jeez.
8: You seen the, have you visited the Bronze Fonz in Milwaukee?
9: Heck yeah.
7: I have not.
9: Heck yeah.
10: I have not either. What
8: That's
10: is this?
8: Literally the only thing I want to do.
9: Feet once. No, I didn't.
8: It's the only thing I want to do in Milwaukee.
7: I wouldn't mind going to Summerfest.
9: And the Harley Museum is really cool.
8: The Bobblehead Museum?
9: And the Les Paul stuff.
10: I've heard of the Spam
9: Paul Museum.
8: That's in Austin.
9: That's in Minnesota.
10: Yeah. I think it sounds cool.
9: Oh, okay.
7: A friend of mine has...
9: I thought we were talking about Milwaukee.
7: A friend of mine hosts a syndicated morning show, and he and his team have their bobbleheads in the Bobblehead Museum.
10: Oh, wow. That's cool.
9: And beer. You don't like beer?
8: They have, well, I don't like beer.
10: I don't
9: okay,
10: like
9: Okay, well, then that's
10: no,
9: that's
10: like
9: why.
10: Either.
9: That's why. That makes sense.
8: It's probably why I'm not a fan of Wisconsin.
9: No, the Bronze Fonz, the Harley Museum. The museum, the art museum is really cool, too, but that's yeah. but that's different. That's, you know, but the Harley Museum, the Les Paul Museum, yeah, that's, dude, there's lots of cool
8: Did you go walking
9: and
8: in
9: the,
8: Milwaukee?
9: The,
10: oh, yeah.
9: Yes,
10: I was gonna say,
9: yes,
10: did you
9: yes
10: go
9: totally.
10: Walking in
9: all the time. All the time. Well, I lived there briefly a couple times. I don't remember what brewery it is. There's a brewery downtown that has the line that Laverne and Shirley worked on, the one they filmed.
7: Oh,
9: the,
7: it, and they it have was that Schatz little brewery of the line. Or something like that.
9: Right. But now a different brewery owns that, and they have it, and you can tour. I did a tour. Lakefront Brewing.
10: Interesting.
9: Yeah, so you can tour it, and you can go and do the, and they do the thing, and they play the song and everything. And
7: I like the...
9: they make you say the words that we don't, none of us know what they really are.
7: Schlemiesel, Schlemazel,
9: yes, those words. Yes, yes.
10: This is
9: that Polish or German? What is that?
7: Yes.
9: It's got to be one of the two in that town.
10: One of those two. Okay.
7: I
9: anyway,
7: like how the...
10: of course. Drop some sick
11: Someone
10: knowledge.
11: Shut me up.
7: The world's largest six-pack in lacrosse. I like
8: the
7: I
8: world's
7: like,
8: largest six-pack.
7: I like the the different iterations, because the first time I remember seeing it was old style.
8: Yeah. What is it? What is it a six-pack of?
7: There's like
9: beer.
7: There's a brewery.
8: But like what kind of beer? Is it like
9: He's telling you right
8: or?
9: Now.
7: He's telling the story
8: well, okay.
7: if you could just like relax
9: exactly
7: and listen.
9: Exactly the part he was saying.
10: God,
9: yeah.
10: It's not very keep quiet
9: were,
10: and listen.
9: You weren't listening to him then. I do that all the time.
10: I'm just kidding.
9: But
10: I
9: say it.
10: I'm saying it. I'm kidding.
8: Go ahead, Doug.
10: Yes.
7: Can I?
10: Pop off, Doug.
8: You can.
7: I remember old style. And then I remember there was a, I think it was Special Export or a Special Export Light. So it's a green or a blue can.
9: Yeah.
7: And then I remember it was like.
9: Then I went back.
7: Then it back to old style.
9: Mm-hmm.
7: But I also remember seeing it like as point.
9: No.
7: I thought, Bleh!
9: No.
7: What was it? It was a really.
9: I almost called it. I almost said what we all called it and when in lacrosse.
7: Old
9: because
7: Swill?
9: They changed the name. It's called City Brewery now.
7: City Brewery.
10: I think I've heard of it.
9: So there's a nickname for that.
7: Oh,
9: that
7: it rhymes with, yeah,
9: air.
7: Poopy.
9: Yeah.
7: Yeah.
9: Poopy Brewery. And so it became, they were,
7: no,
9: it was City,
7: the
9: City
10: no,
9: Brewery
10: No, I know.
9: Cans.
10: But like when I say whoopsie.
7: That's what it was?
9: So, yeah.
7: And now is,
9: yeah.
7: now is it still that today or don't
9: I
7: you know?
9: Don't know. They might have turned it back to old style just to be.
7: Right around 130, let's try
9: Because it was
7: that.
9: Heilman's
7: and
9: for a long, long time.
7: G. Heilman Brewing.
9: Yeah.
7: Yeah.
10: Wait, so...
8: field trip to the brewery?
10: I was going to say field trip to the Minnesota State Fair. That's going to be happening soon.
7: Maybe.
9: Whoa.
10: Maybe. If not, I'll go there myself.
7: I have to figure out... So I emailed the poll, but I didn't get poll results.
8: And I know I replied.
10: And I replied, too.
7: Yeah.
10: As soon as you
8: sent
10: that email.
8: So, Doug, what's going on?
7: I don't know. I may need some young people with technical expertise.
8: Ask Gabe Slavin.
10: Yeah,
8: tech
10: Gabe
8: support.
10: Slavin is
7: oh,
10: great.
7: Gabe's a smart guy.
8: KQAL's very own works in tech support. So.
10: Yep, right. yep.
8: Bother him
7: the,
8: about it.
10: He knows
7: the,
10: what to do.
7: The dean of the College of Liberal Arts, Carol Lindemann, calls him Iowa Gabe.
10: Yes.
11: Iowa Gabe.
7: Or Gabe from Iowa. Yeah.
10: My favorite Iowan.
11: You know, he's the corn cob. Well,
9: that was a popular TV show in the 50s.
7: His sister.
9: No, it was not.
10: Oh.
7: His sister Maddie.
9: My favorite Martian.
7: Gabe's sister Maddie went to school here before he did, so she's probably my favorite Iowan. She's much smarter than he is.
9: Dave's sister went here, too.
11: I'm going to text him that.
10: Wait, what was her?
9: He knows, though.
10: I was going to be like, Doug.
9: We all know.
10: Doug, am I your favorite Californian? He has to think about it.
7: Well, no, I got to think of because there's another kid in California, but he doesn't listen to me.
10: Wait, I feel like I know this kid. Is he currently going to school?
7: Yeah.
10: I know him. Yeah. I just don't remember his name. I'm sorry.
7: Yeah, I don't either because...
10: I was shocked that he was
7: I would say right now you are my... Top two Californians.
10: Top two? Yeah. I'll take it.
7: Yeah.
10: I'll take it.
11: How can she improve?
7: Well, my favorite Californian.
9: Well, you'd have to beat the others.
7: Yeah.
10: I mean.
9: You know, in
11: battle.
9: Physically or battle or in score or some sort.
10: You guys know I'm an ex-boxer, so.
9: See? Once a boxer, always a boxer.
7: So if you were.
9: Your hands are weapons, aren't they?
10: They're registered weapons.
7: You know, I'm like. Yeah, if I was Ricky Bobby, in order to improve, beat me.
9: Ricky Bobby.
10: I'm trying to think who my favorite Minnesotan is, but we'll talk about that another time.
7: So,
12: Ricky Bobby.
7: A friend of mine who I really enjoy listening to, he's the voice of the Padres. His name is Jesse Agler.
10: Mm-hmm.
7: I think he's probably my favorite Californian right now.
10: Oh, sweet.
7: So you're second. You're right behind the professional play-by-play guy.
11: And what's
7: guy.
11: His address, just so Chris can find it?
7: Well, I don't think he lives in the city proper.
10: I
7: think
10: he's
7: like in Chula Vista or something.
11: Okay. Mm.
10: Chula Vista.
11: Chris,
10: wow. I know that place.
11: You got that?
10: I know where.
11: Yeah.
10: I know exactly.
11: She'll be there.
10: Yeah. You said enough with that. All right.
7: Interesting.
10: Well, if that's everyone's favorite Californian talk,
11: hold on. The CD we got in. Let me ask you guys a question.
9: Oh, you got a CD?
11: Have you guys ever seen The Sopranos?
7: I have not.
11: What?
7: Commercial.
10: Really?
7: My oldest son, Eric, was into it.
11: Never.
9: Yeah,
10: never. You have to
11: Chris,
10: watch.
11: Have
10: that.
11: You?
10: No, I haven't. But
11: okay,
10: like,
11: am I the only? Am I seriously the only person here who's seen it?
10: I love fake outs like that. No.
11: What?
10: Well, I want to go see it. We should go watch it.
11: It's a TV show.
10: I know it's a TV series. Show.
11: It's on HBO. It's over. It's been over.
10: It don't matter. You could still watch
7: can
10: a TV
7: you,
10: show for months. Like that's the bonding experience.
7: Is it still available when you log in?
11: What?
7: Is it still available when you log into HBO?
11: Yeah, it's an HBO classic.
10: It should be,
11: prestige television.
10: You can't, unless you get the DVD.
11: There's nudity and bad words. That's only for HBO. It won't go on any other streaming service.
9: Isn't Bruce Springsteen's guitar player in that show?
11: What's his name?
9: Bruce Springsteen's
11: guitar player. What's the dude's name?
9: It's escaping me right now.
11: Yeah, whatever.
10: That's okay.
11: I know what he looks like. I see him in my mind.
9: You know what I'm talking about, right?
11: Yeah.
10: Probably.
11: There's lots of people in that show.
9: Lots of people in that show.
10: Cool
9: show. It was stacked, right?
7: Why do you mention this? Actors.
11: Oh, well, speaking of The Sopranos, Chris.
10: Yes.
11: Sopranos. We have the theme here loaded up on CD.
10: Yes, we do. That's going to take us into our next hour.
9: A TV show theme.
10: Yeah, isn't that cool?
9: Who's it by?
10: Want to introduce it?
11: It's by A3. Well, they're originally called Alabama 3, but A3.

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1: Simplicia. Sorry, I had to turn my mic on.
0: No, you're totally good. I was like, you know, I should probably, I don't know. I like saying your name. Simplicia.
1: Simplicia.
0: Yeah.
1: Yeah, don't wear it out.
0: Don't wear it out. Yeah, you're so right. Well, we'll see what else we can wear out.
1: Okay.
0: That wasn't good. Oh, well. I don't know.
1: You tried.
0: I tried. I was thinking about the quokkas again. The quokkas, yeah. Those little creatures.
1: Maybe we'll talk about another animal when we come back.
0: I would love that so much. We'll after this, we'll be talking about animals.
1: Maybe.
0: We'll see. Here on 89.5 KQAL.
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1: Simplicia.
0: Say that again for me.
1: I can't remember to turn my mic
0: That's
1: on.
0: Okay,
1: don't ask me to do anything ever.
0: No, you're totally
1: it's
0: good.
1: Because I didn't have my caffeine this morning.
0: I know. Low-key same. I had a caffeine before we got here, but...
1: I'm surviving on natural energy and it's not going.
0: No, it's going. We'll make it work. You're on that reserve energy tank.
1: I'm on reserve and it's 11:24. I've been on reserve since I woke up.
0: It's finals week. It's getting to everyone. I know
1: right,
0: I have like a problem.
1: Right,
0: due
1: right.
0: 1 p.m. later.
1: Okay. I'm going to ask you about an animal.
0: Oh, please do. I love that.
1: If I can form facts in my head here.
0: You totally can. If not, I can tell you about the parrotfish.
1: Okay.
0: Yes.
1: The men of this species.
0: No, you're good. I just widened my eyes for no reason.
1: They stay with the group. I don't want to say what a group of them is called.
0: Oh, because it'll give it away.
1: It'll give it away.
0: Okay.
1: They stay with the group and their sole purpose is to mate.
0: Wow.
1: And the ladies do all the work.
0: Oh, is this like a pack of lions?
1: No.
0: A pride of lions?
1: They're very rare in the animal kingdom because they can tell time.
0: They can tell
1: the passage of time. Yeah. Scientists put them in a dark room and like clockwork.
0: Wait,
1: they
0: is
1: knew.
0: This a mammal? Is this a lizard?
1: I would say expand your definition of animal here, kind of like yesterday.
0: Kind of like...
1: It's an insect.
0: Ah, okay. Insects, I noticed that you go for the insects. Yes, you're right. Those poor insects that I neglect.
1: Can you guess what cool animal can tell time?
0: Gosh, I feel like I know this. I know bees play, but I don't think it's bees.
1: It is bees.
0: No way! Is it?
1: Bees be telling time.
0: Bees be telling time?
1: Mm-hmm.
0: Okay, I love bees.
1: Dogs can't tell time, though.
0: No, but they do understand commands, I guess.
1: You want to know how dogs tell time?
0: No.
1: With scent.
0: Oh, what?
1: Yeah, so when their owners are gone, the scent like deteriorates, and the dogs will be like, oh, the scent is at that point in which the owner usually comes home, and that's how they tell time, through
0: scent.
1: Oh,
0: that's cute.
1: But they can't just like tell time. Not like bees.
0: Not like bees. Oh, I think bees are really cool already. I mean, though they can't see the color red... And I made a joke about this a long time ago, where they're like, when it's like Valentine's comes around, how are they going to tell other bees they love them?
1: No.
0: Because they can't see the color
1: No
0: red.
1: Bee love. Well, that doesn't really matter, because the dudes are just
0: the
1: queen.
0: Yeah, the drones. Yeah. I mean...
1: the bee slaves, yeah.
0: The women workers of the beehive. They're all women.
1: No, the boys do all like the work within the hive, and then the ladies go out and do all the stuff.
0: Oh, really?
1: Yeah.
0: Okay, I heard, maybe this is outdated information, but basically they send out the drones to go populate other hives, right? And then what's left behind are the female workers.
1: Oh, maybe. I don't know. I just know that the dude bees are kind of, they're not doing much.
0: Yeah, they're just freeloaders out and about populating other hives, you know.
1: That's not freeloading. It's doing a job.
0: Yeah, but they're kicked out when they, you know, become mature adults. Kind of like a lion pride.
1: Yeah, they kick the boys out.
0: Mm-hmm. Also, hyenas. Hyenas have, like, the worst.
1: Like, why are they the worst?
0: I mean, it's not the worst. It's just bad for the guys because usually when they reach maturity, they kick out the guys and then the women just are like, no. They have, like, a whole women hierarchy. There's, like, a queen leader or whatever.
1: Good for them.
0: Yeah, and then the guys will always be, like, below them.
1: B,
0: just like the bees. Oh, my gosh. Also, I guess I like that bees dance to communicate. Can you imagine?
1: I wish.
0: Doing a boogie.
1: Michael Jackson does.
0: I do love Michael Jackson, and I hope the bees, like...
1: Are you going to see the movie? You saw a movie last night, and it wasn't the Michael movie.
0: No, I went to go see Project Hail Mary, which I loved. I love, love, love.
1: I have yet to see that.
0: We need to go see that movie. When are you
1: free? It looks good. When am I free? I don't know yet.
0: Gosh, we need to go.
1: I got to text my manager back home. I got to figure out my summer job. I got to move all my stuff back.
0: Why are you so busy?
1: I don't know.
0: It's finals week.
1: It's probably a good thing I'm busy.
0: Yeah.
1: Imagine if I was on air and like, guys, my life is sad. I don't do anything. I don't go anywhere. I don't see anyone. No, I'm busy.
0: Well, it keeps your mind occupied on doing something, at least, right?
1: You're giving me looks. Chris is giving me looks.
0: I am? I thought I had the same face the whole time.
1: No, she did not.
0: I did? I didn't even realize.
1: What's up next, Chris?
0: Well, I can tell you, we've got The Astronomers with Flying Car.
1: You like this song?
0: I really do. It's a must. We're going to be mixing it up local and classic rock, so have some local for now with Astronomers with their song Flying Car here on 89.5
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1: Simplicia.
0: Loved it. What song just played?
1: That was Kids by MGMT, and before that was Dinosaur Stomp by Cuckoo Kangaroo. So I thought Kids would be a good fit after that, since maybe Dinosaur Stomp is intended for children, maybe not, but we like it here.
0: It's such a bop. It's a fun one. Anyways, we're going to keep on talking. And talking.
1: Going to keep talking?
0: Yeah, we're going to not keep quiet and listen here. KQAL. Here we go. 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
0: 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I'm Christine from The Morning Mix, bringing you the weather for Winona. It is currently 46 degrees. For Thursday, we're looking at a high of 57 degrees, a low of 35 degrees. And for Friday, we're looking for a high of 65 degrees and a low of 36 degrees. For Saturday, we're looking at a high of 67 degrees and a low of 45 degrees. Currently in Winona, it is 46 degrees and cloudy conditions will continue all day. So yeah, that's the weather. I know you don't like cloudy weather, right, Simplicia?
1: I don't care. I just don't like cold weather.
0: But the cloudy weather brings the cold weather.
1: No.
0: No?
1: Mm-hmm. No. No.
0: Not your vibe?
1: It can be cloudy and warm.
0: Yeah, but there's this thing about cloudy and warm that just isn't...
1: No.
0: I don't know. It feels
1: wrong. I just
0: don't
1: like the cold.
0: Because then that feels like a thunderstorm is coming.
1: Chris.
0: Yeah.
1: It's your final show of the semester.
0: Yes, it
1: even
0: is.
1: Even though you're going to be here all summer.
0: Yeah, alone probably, because everyone's going off.
1: Annika's not going home.
0: Yeah, but she goes in the afternoon.
1: Oh.
0: But I might try to get on some of her shows, too.
1: I was going to say, it's the summer. I'm pretty sure you can take whatever shift you want, considering none of us are going to be here.
0: You know what? This is true, but we'll see. Because, yeah, I'm going to keep doing The Morning Mix all summer. So
1: Woo!
0: You guys get to hear me talk 5 days a week, unless I go on vacation or
1: God
0: see
1: forbid.
0: Bruno Mars.
1: Bruno Mars.
0: Yeah, Bruno Mars is having his romantic tour next Wednesday, I'm sorry.
1: Did you like Silk Sonic?
0: Silk Sonic. I feel like I do.
1: The band he did a duo with him and Anderson .Paak. They put that album out in like 2020, 2019.
0: I am sadly not familiar.
1: I was so sad they never went on tour.
0: Oh.
1: They only stayed in Las Vegas and only did concerts in Las Vegas.
0: Wait, I think I might know what you're talking about. A little bit, but
1: you know what? We can talk. We can listen to some Silk Sonic after this. We don't have any at the station.
0: Oh, we don't?
1: No.
0: Darn.
1: But we did have a request for... You want to read the song?
0: Yes. The song is My Baby Just Cares For Me by Nina Simone.
1: Yes. That I got a request for that via text message, so...
0: We're playing that for you out there, lucky listener.
1: Yes.
0: Fortunate listener, because...
1: Fortunate?
0: Well, yeah, because, you know... You can text us.
1: Oh, yeah. If you know us, you can text us. Otherwise,
0: yeah.
1: You know, guys, here's the number, 507-457-2222. You can call in and bother any DJ when we're on air.
0: Mm-hmm, mm-hmm. But for now, we're going to listen to some Nina Simone, My Baby Just Cares For Me, here on 89.5 KQAL.

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0: Bonjour, welcome to Native Lights, where Indigenous voices shine. I'm your host, Cole Primo. Today, we're revisiting our chat with David Wise, descendant of the Fond du Lac Band of Lake Superior Chippewa and founder of Native Wise, a farm which is focused on soil health, restorative farming, and Indigenous agricultural practices. David started a bison herd after a dream about Chief Buffalo, who told him to bring back his namesake. The herd began with 12 bison and has multiplied since. The farm is also home to 3 Ojibwe spirit horses, so we of course dig into the bison herd, horses, and much more. This episode originally aired in June of 2025.
1: There's never a dull moment with the bison. Sometimes they're as mellow as can be, and then sometimes I just think, oh my God, I hope my fences are good enough. They do this thing whenever they get into a new paddock. They run around kicking their legs off to the side. When I put bales out there, they'll rip those bales all up with their horns and they'll be running around with hay all over. They're just super fun to watch.
0: Bonjour, Anine. Welcome to Native Lights, where Indigenous voices shine. I'm your host, Cole Primo.
2: And I'm your other host, Leah Lem. Be great for joining us. Native Lights is a podcast and radio show, but more than that, it's a place for Native folks to tell their stories. Every week, we have great conversations with captivating guests from a bunch of different backgrounds, musicians, community leaders, doctors, language warriors, you name it, we talk to them. They have a wonderful mixture of passions, and they share with us their gifts and how they share those gifts with their community. And it all centers around the point of purpose in our lives, and it's another day, another opportunity to amplify Native voices. Cole, how are you doing?
0: I'm doing great. We were talking a little bit about sleep before we started the recording. Just trying to, you know, trying to get as much as possible these days.
2: Just trying to.
0: But, you know, it's hard to get rid of the distractions sometimes. I put on an audiobook to go to sleep, but, you know, it keeps me awake because I'm so captivated. How are you doing on that whole situation?
2: Sleep is tough. You know, I think it's, you know, it's lighter outside, gets lighter in the morning. Got a puppy who wants up every morning, 5:30 at the latest. I try to go back to sleep after letting him out, but, you know, it's to be seen whether or not that happens, depending on the morning. But yeah, it's tough. But yeah, I like listening to audiobooks too, or podcasts, of course. Sometimes they're so good that it just keeps you awake. Do you do anything else to try to improve your sleep health?
0: I think just keeping that solid schedule helps. Trying to start the process at a certain time, winding down, getting the blue screens out of your face.
2: Oh, yeah.
0: Yeah. Try not to eat so close to bed, too, is a good thing. So we're working on it. It's a process. But on to a not-so-sleepy subject, our guest for today. We're very excited to speak with David Wise, descendant of the Fond du Lac Band of Lake Superior Chippewa and founder of Native Wise Farm. He and his wife Petra and their family supply CSA boxes, and they have an online store. David also has a ranch where they've introduced a bison herd, so we'll talk all about that and more. Bonjour, David.
1: Hi there. Bonjour.
2: Bonjour.
0: All right. Well, bonjour, David. Could you start by introducing yourself and letting us know where you're joining us from?
1: Bonjour. I'm coming to you from the Fond du Lac Reservation over here at Nagachiwanung. And we're on the southwest corner of the reservation here at Native Wise Ranch.
0: Great. How are you doing? How's family doing?
1: Good. Everyone's doing good. We did a little bit of prescribed burn, get a lot of snow, but we wanted to burn one of our old blueberry patches. So it was nice to get that done early this spring. Otherwise, after that, it's been pretty dry.
0: I understand that you just welcomed a kiddo to the family?
1: Yeah. Little McGeezy June. She's named after my mom. She was born in February, the latest edition. She's doing great.
0: Good to hear.
1: 22 inches long. She's going to be a tall girl.
0: Congratulations.
1: Thank you. We had 6 baby bison born this spring so far.
0: 6?
1: We got Renegade. I traded the Red Lake Nation for some whitefish that we did from Lake Superior for them for their Christmas party a few years ago. And they had a bull up there that he had quite a history. When he was little, he ran away. And so they named him Renegade. And just about the time that they thought they might have to harvest him because he was so far away from the pen and he was getting off the res, he came back just like a miracle and got back in there. And then they actually wrote a children's book about him, but he was related to a lot of the cows. So they were nice enough to trade him to us.
2: Wonderful. Well, why don't you give us a bit of an overview of NativeWise, your company, please?
1: Well, we specialize in native food, or what we call good medicine. My grandmother always said good food is good medicine. And so that's what we kind of modeled our business off of. We started it. My family's always, you know, did a lot of wild rice harvesting and processing. And we, you know, sold that. And we always had big gardens and stuff. We started a CSA back in 2019. And so we were providing vegetable boxes once a week to Duluth, basically, to a lot of different people around Duluth. And it was organized through the AICO, the American Indian Housing Organization in Duluth, helped us organize it. We also donated a couple boxes every week to Native American community in inner city Duluth, like needy families and stuff like that, whatever we'd have extra. And so that was a really great relationship. It got our name out there, and my kids are kind of younger. They're like 8 and 5, the ones that are able to help. Maggie can't quite do much yet, but anyway, they help put the boxes together every week. We also did CBD hemp. We grew that 5 acres of that on our property, and we hired community members to help our wild rice, the maple syrup and maple sugar that we produced. We do bees on our ranch too, because they help out with the pollination. And they also are just great to have around, and honey is so healing and good. So I did this report for work for the USDA. At the time I was a tribal liaison, I worked with all 11 federally recognized tribes in Minnesota. After I graduated from college, I went on to work for the NRCS as tribal liaison. My main job there was trying to help roll out the farm bill to tribes and help them understand all the different possibilities in the farm bill and interpret some of the different, you know, like complicated rules and things like that. And that was pretty rewarding. And I got to learn a lot about some of the needs of the tribes. It really made me think a lot about food sovereignty and like where we were as a people and what kind of food we were eating and how healthy we were at that time. And I started thinking there's a lot of things that we could do to improve our health, to improve our connection back to the land. You know, one of the projects I had to work on was for my job was called Working Effectively with American Indians. So it would basically be training the government employees on how to network with the tribes, like some of the protocol. And part of my presentation, I was researching tribal leaders and giving a report on historical leaders. And so I picked Chief Buffalo. He was one of the chiefs that signed a lot of the different treaties in the 1800s. And I found out that I was related to Chief Buffalo. He was actually, would have been my, like 7 generations back, my grandfather, his daughter married a man, and then that was where our last name came from.
0: You're listening to Native Lights, where Indigenous voices shine. Native Lights is produced by Minnesota Native News and Ampers, with support from the Minnesota Arts and Cultural Heritage Fund. Today, we're revisiting our chat with David Wise, a descendant of the Fond du Lac Band of Lake Superior Chippewa and founder of NativeWise, a farm which is focused on soil health, restorative farming, and Indigenous agricultural practices.
3: So why did you want to work with the bison? Tell us about the process of bringing them back to the reservation, back to the ranch.
1: I started having a lot of dreams about Chief Buffalo, and I was like thinking about how it was back in his time and all that. And then one time he was talking about bring back his namesake or bring back the buffalo, you know. And we didn't even own the ranch at the time. And it ended up that my cousin was, you know, she doesn't even live around here. So she ended up giving us a great deal on part of it, the ranch. And then just at about the same time, we learned about this Tonka project, where there's this organization that helps bring bison that are on public lands, instead of slaughtering them or selling them to non-natives, they bring them back to the reservations, and they work with tribal landowners. So there's another organization called the Intertribal Bison Association. They work mostly with tribes. And I worked with both of these organizations in my job or knew of them, you know, because we did a lot of like habitat work with the tribes. And we contacted them and we were able to get on their list and meet the requirements. Some of the requirements is you have to have land, you have to have watering system that's adequate, you have to have fencing and a few other things. And they also have some funding to help out with that. We were able to tap into some different USDA funding for some of our fencing and things like that. And bison's been our latest and for sure for me the most enjoyable, just to see him back on the landscape. We're setting up a real high quality rotational grazing so that we'll be able to rotate the animals like every 7 or 8 days to a new paddock that's nice and fresh and green. It's not all crazy and Western, like, you know, Yellowstone or something like that. You just open the gate up and like they just want to go to the other one. And as long as you treat the bison with respect, they don't try to get out. You know, I did build these big, like Jurassic Park fences to begin with, because that was like the requirement or whatever. But they're just fine. I did have a little breakout one time. We called them the Dirty Dozen. They got out, but they were real small and they got out into the big backfield that I haven't gotten fenced in yet. And that was quite the adventure. Oh my God. They almost made it out that they were going down our driveway and the neighbor guy, I called him and he headed them off. And just by chance happened to be going by. He's our tribal chairman now, by the way. I called him up. I'm like, hey, where are you? And he's like, oh, I'm just on Spirit Lake Road. And I'm like, hey, can you drive up my road? My wife always just laughs because he was eating a bag of Doritos or something, just munching down, driving in his little Volkswagen car. And all of a sudden, here's the bison running right in front of him. And they went back up and into the, along this riverbank where we wanted them to go. And I literally fenced it off for like 3 days in a row just to get like a temporary fence up. And those little buggers were watching me the whole time trying to like think about getting out. It was crazy. And then finally, I lured them back in with all the other, they wanted to get back in with all the other bison. So I took these cattle panels and I made a funnel type thing. They like apples and pumpkins and stuff and like, you know, like alfalfa pellets and stuff like that. So I kind of baited them up and I got some of them to come back in there through like a fish trap, kind of a narrow, you know, so they went in between there and then they got back in with the other ones. But there was still like 7 or 8 of them out. And so then I was thinking, I don't know what I'm going to do. The weather was getting cold. I thought they might go across the river if it froze. And I had to keep notifying like the authorities and everything. And finally, one day I got them all to go into the corral, the ones that were in. And then we got the gate opened up in the back. And that night, they all came back in. So we snuck around the back and we just caught them. Like, it was like, oh my God, it was crazy.
3: I'm curious, David, how much experience have you had with bison before you introduced them into the ranch?
1: Well, pretty much not much other than what I read. And, you know, my uncle was a Native American cattle guy his whole life. And that's kind of a rare deal. He just loved farming and he had dairy cows and beef cows. And he was like an old bachelor and he just loved it. And I helped him all the time. I would go there and help him with cleaning and feeding the baby calves and all that. So, you know, I kind of knew a lot about animals. We always had gardens, so I knew a lot about crops. The land that we live on here isn't like a typical farm. You know, it's like some of the areas are wooded that I got fenced off. So there's grasses that grow underneath the trees, and they love that area. They absolutely love it. We had a fire on the ranch. They loved it where it burnt. And they tear up the brush and they, one lady from the USDA came out and she's like, well, you can't fence in those wooded areas. And I said, well, I've been reading about bison and they actually love to have some woods in their paddocks, you know? So anyway, I finally convinced her after she seen how good they were doing in there.
2: How many bison do you have?
1: We started out with 12 and we had 12 for like a year. And then we got those 20 and that was the Dirty Dozen that got out. And they were just, yeah, they were crazy little buggers. And then we got like 15 more, and then the babies were born. And I think now we're up to like 50. Oh, we had to butcher one from the ranch. He got injured by a bigger bull, I think, is what happened, because I went out there in the morning and he was having problems. But he was fine to salvage and stuff. Right now we're up to, I think, 56 or somewhere around that number.
2: Do they have names?
1: Oh, my wife named one Boss Babe because she's like the bossy cow lead one. I did name one other one Rosie. She got off the truck and she had a bloody broken horn from the trip over. Kind of grew a little bit funny so I can recognize her. And she's always super friendly. And like they know the second I start my tractor up or what I'm doing. When they first got here, they weren't real vocal. And now, like when I'm out there, they talk and they grunt. And those babies are crazy. Oh my God. I can't believe how fast they can run. And right up to the fence and they'll spin around. Yeah, there's never a dull moment with the bison. Sometimes they're as mellow as can be. And then sometimes I just think, oh my God, I hope my fences are good enough. They do this thing whenever they get into a new paddock. They run around kicking their legs off to the side. When I put bales out there, they'll rip those bales all up with their horns and they'll be running around with hay all over. They're just super fun to watch. In our herd here, we're kind of trying to build up like a good genetic diversity. So the one bull is from Wind Cave in South Dakota. The other bull came from the zoo. His name is Brutus and he's a monster. He's like 12 years old. But he always lived in the zoo, and so he just loves it out here. And they got into it a little bit at first. They butted heads for probably about 20 minutes. And now they're like best buddies. They just lay together out on the field. They have a little wallows up there, and they always go to the highest points. And then they'll be checking out what's going on. And
2: yeah, I was going to ask just one more question about the bison, if they play. So do they like splash around in the puddles or anything like that?
1: They fight all the time. And I don't like to get to know them too good because some of the bulls will probably get butchered, you know. But the cows, we're trying to keep all them for our breeding stock. We haven't really been butchering too many of ours right off the ranch yet. Our latest project is we're building a warehouse. It's all up. We got it all done except for the inside, like some of the plumbing and stuff still needs to be done. But we're hoping that we can start doing quarters and halves from the ranch in the near future. We're planning a workshop. Some of our Nijis, our brothers and sisters from South Dakota, are going to come over. We want to know how to utilize, like right now we use the bones, the fat gets made into cosmetics. So we want to be able to utilize the whole animal, donate the head or whatever for, you know, native art, part of the hair for ceremonial purposes, the hides. We want to be able to utilize the whole animal. These people are going to come over and they're going to talk to us about that kind of thing. And then I have a large outdoor wood smoker. You know, for generations, my family smoked Lake Superior trout, whitefish, deer meat, all that stuff. But I want to learn their way. They talk about making these products where they just hang them up over a fire. And there's really not even any seasonings added to it. So it's a little bit different than like a traditional jerky that you'd put more seasonings and stuff on. An old elder named Virgil, Black Feather Ranch, I think is the name of his ranch. He's right down in the South Dakota, Nebraska, Wyoming kind of border down in there. Anyways, he's coming up, and then his nephew and a few other people, a couple other elders, I think, from over there. And then anyone else that wants to come, I think Sean Sherman, the sous chef's coming, some of his staff. And we're going to do a traditional harvest and then talk about how to utilize that entire animal in a good way. Yeah, we want to reconnect our community. We try to do as many workshops with the youth.
0: 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Today, we're revisiting our chat with David Wise, a descendant of the Fond du Lac Band of Lake Superior, Chippewa, and founder of Native

0: And I showed him a few horses that we had. We had a couple horses, and my wife made food for him, some hot dish, and we just visited. Before they left, they said, "You know, we're getting up there in age, and we're looking for a good fit for some of these Ojibwe spirit horses." And they started telling us the story about the Ojibwe spirit horse. They almost were extinct, and there used to be a lot of them. They always lived around here. They're unique animals. They got different genetics than all other horses, and I didn't even know about them up until these elders told me the story. And then I started looking at trying to do some research into it, and it turns out that there was down to only four of them. The Canadian government was trying to hunt them down and kill them because they were eating their crops and stuff. And so these three or four guys from Boy's Fort Reservation went out into Canada and got them and brought them back. They were using them for like helping with logging and stuff like that, pulling nets from the water, which is kind of what their original use was. A little bit smaller than a typical horse, but they're kind of shaped like a little workhorse. And they're really cute little things. They got strong hooves and really thick, long tails and manes. They got a special nose flap to keep the really cold air out of their lungs in the wintertime. They're well adapted to here, and they eat a lot of like the native browse is what's good for them. Like if you feed them like clover or anything like that, they'll get almost like diabetic symptoms. So the one had gotten into too much of that. So when we came here, the little native lady from Canada said, "Do not let him eat like clover and stuff. You got to give him like the swamp grass." His name's Shy Boy, and we got Shy Boy on a somewhat of a diet, and now he's like, I mean, he's doing amazing. Any kid can ride him. We take him to the school sometimes just so people can meet him. And yeah, he's like the ambassador for the Ojibwe Spirit Horse. He's a really cool horse. And then his little buddy Echo, he's a little more of a handful, but he's cute and good too. And then we have Ochitamu, and she's the gray squirrel. Got like a gray coat with a stripe down her back. She was supposed to be pregnant when she came. So I was like, well, we got to feed this horse pretty good, you know? So I put her in with the other mares and thinking, oh man, she's going to have such a cute baby one of these days. Here went past her due date, and here she was getting fat from eating too much, and she wasn't even pregnant. She's a cute little thing, and the kids can ride her. She's kind of big for an Ojibwe spirit horse. She's almost, I think she's 13 and a half hands. So that's like definitely not a pony. I'd definitely consider that a horse, but kind of a smaller horse. So yeah, they get along really good with the bison. They're nose to nose on the fence sometimes when we rotate them. And one thing I noticed about those Ojibwe horses was they almost had like a memory for the bison. Like they weren't scared of them. I got a quarter horse and a thoroughbred. They were all wound up like, oh, these things are going to kill us. Like they're big bear. I mean, they were all just freaking out. Had to take a lot of time to like finally get them used to it. The little Ojibwe horse I went down there the first day after we got him, he's laying down right next to the fence by the bison. They're just like taking a nap. And I'm like, wow, he's not scared of him at all. Shy Boy, just that was the only Ojibwe horse we had for 2 years. And then we got the other ones. Our goal to try to bring the breed back. So we hope that Ochitamu can have a baby because their genetics is really like limited. And so we're working with the university and trying to do like a nonprofit to raise money to help bring them back. So we're just caretaking for them, you know. The elders still, they're their horses, but we're just taking care of them. And we hope that all the tribal communities could have spirit horses and be reconnected with them because they are so cool and they're different than all other horses. They're more uniquely adapted to our area. They want to be around people. A lot of horses do, but they take it to a different level. You know, they're really friendly.
1: Great. Yeah, I was curious how their temperament compares.
0: Yeah. Well, you know, like them draft horses in general are more chill than like the race horses and stuff, you know. They're just bred differently. And these guys are kind of like that. They're like a little miniature draft horse or something. They're real chill and they're strong. Boy, we trim our own horses' hooves because you got to clean all their

0: feet. Then you got to sit there and try to hold all that weight up and trim them. And those Ojibwe horses' hooves, they would never need shoes, man. They got like the toughest hooves in the world. I mean, you can just barely cut through them. Echo, he wouldn't let anyone trim his hooves unless he was sedated or whatever, because he didn't trust people. But this old guy that I bought a saddle from, he was like feeling bad when I bought the saddle. I was like, why don't you come out to the ranch and help? Turns out he did all kinds of like crazy rodeo stuff back in the day. And he just loves working with horses. And so he comes out and he's made a great bond with Echo. And now we can actually trim his hooves without any kind of medication or anything. So he's doing really good.
1: Mm-hmm. Well, I see here on your shop, in your online shop, that you have a buffalo t-shirt that says, "Do not pet the fluffy cows." And also, I see that you use the label Minomashkiki. Is there a story behind that?
0: Yeah, my grandma always said that Minomashkiki, you know, she would always talk about good medicine. Good food is good medicine, she said. She had like a little medicine shop in her one room with all of her different stuff. If something happened, she would break out whatever would be good for that. And I remember one time I got poison ivy and she broke out this fireweed root. And she had it all mushed up and she put that on there and man, it made it feel pretty good, you know? So yeah, those old grandmothers, they sure know a lot of things.
2: Well, thank you so much for your time. We always like to ask as we close out our chat here, just if you have any final thoughts.
0: Yeah, I would just have an open invitation to anyone. We like to donate to different causes if there's a good cause, you know, for some of our products. And yeah, I'd like to see more native local businesses spawn from maybe some of our ideas or maybe some different ideas. I think we can create our own little economies if we try hard enough. Miigwech and Gigawabam and Minowa.
1: David Wise, very fun, clearly very knowledgeable now about bison and a lot of good information there about them. And it's really fun to hear about the Ojibwe spirit horses too.
2: Exactly. And their personalities. Good to hear that, you know, he's doing that work. So, So thank you to our guest, David Wise. Yeah. He is a descendant of the Fond du Lac band. He is the founder of Native Wise Farm, which focuses on indigenous agricultural practices, restorative farming, and soil health. I'm Cole Primo.
1: And I'm Leah Lam. Miigwech for listening. Gigawabamin.
2: Gigawabamin.
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4: NBC News Radio, I'm Chris Caraccio. The mothers of those who serve in the military are being honored by President Trump and First Lady Melania Trump. They hosted a group of military mothers at the White House today to mark Mother's Day. The First Lady said today is the day the country holds the mothers of those who serve in the highest regard. The president added there's nothing more important than military moms. Mother's Day is Sunday. The U.S. and Iran are reportedly closing in on a memorandum that's aimed at ending the war. President Trump expressed confidence in a deal being reached while speaking at the White House.
5: We're doing very well in Iran. It's going very smoothly, and we'll see what happens. They want to make a deal. They want to negotiate.
4: That's according to multiple reports, which cautioned that the Trump administration said talks could fall apart at the last second. Earlier, Trump issued a warning to Iran and said the bombing will start again if a deal isn't reached. Elsewhere, Project Freedom has been paused, which was the process of the U.S. guiding vessels through the Strait of Hormuz. Ted Turner has died at the age of 87. A news release from Turner Enterprises said the founder of CNN and TBS passed away today. In the world of sports and entertainment, Turner owned the Braves, the Hawks, and a pro wrestling company. He also gave $1 billion to create the United Nations Foundation. Several rounds of severe weather are impacting millions around the country today. Portions of Mississippi and Alabama could be slammed by storms beginning this evening, which could include large hail and tornadoes. Elsewhere, rain is expected to reach the northeastern portion of the Interstate 95 corridor. There's two conference semifinal games on the NBA playoff schedule tonight. In the East, the Knicks will host the 76ers for game two of that series. The Knicks lead 1-0. In the West, the Spurs welcome in the Timberwolves for game two. Minnesota leads 1-0 in that series. And a survey finds that home buyers are requesting mother-in-law suites, granny flats, and guest houses more than ever as multi-generational living becomes more popular. I'm Chris Caraggio, NBC News Radio.
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0: Like a song you just heard and can't figure out what it was? 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

0: simply as it goes. Satisfying your local music needs. 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And some ones you may not have heard before. 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

The civil authorities have issued a required monthly test for all of Minnesota beginning at 1:44 p.m. and ending at 2:44 p.m. This is a coordinated monthly test of the broadcast stations in your area and emergency management. We are testing equipment that can quickly warn you during emergencies. If this had been an actual emergency, such as a tornado, official messages would have followed the alert tone. This concludes this test of the emergency alert system. This test is from the Minnesota Division of Homeland Security and Emergency Management. This is only a test, no action required.

0: 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Now, I'm the market operations manager with Midwest Communications in Sioux Falls, South Dakota. 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
2: The U.S. and Iran are reportedly closing in on a memorandum that's meant to end the war. That's according to multiple reports, which also caution that the Trump administration said talks could fall apart. Meantime, President Trump warned Iran and said the bombing will start again if a deal isn't reached. The mothers of those who serve in the military have been honored today by President Trump and First Lady Melania Trump.
3: There's nothing more important than military moms that I can tell you, because without you, I don't think it would be in this house. I don't think this house probably ever would have been built a long time ago.
2: They hosted a group of military mothers at the White House today to mark Mother's Day, which is Sunday. The man arrested for the May 4th shooting near the Washington Monument has been identified as Michael Marks of Midland, Texas. The 45-year-old was charged today with assaulting federal officers and the unlawful possession of a firearm by a convicted felon. Court papers show that at the time of the attack, the motorcade for Vice President J.D. Vance was departing the White House. Marks was waiting along the path. American entrepreneur Ted Turner has died. A news release from Turner Enterprises said the founder of CNN and TBS passed away today at the age of 87. He'd been dealing with health issues over recent years, including a progressive brain disorder and pneumonia. The Justice Department is suing the state of Colorado over its ban on assault weapons. State law makes it a misdemeanor to possess or sell assault weapons that hold over 15 rounds of ammunition. According to the DOJ, the state's ban on large capacity magazines violates the Second Amendment, and it criticized the use of the phrase as an example of politically charged rhetoric. The state's attorney general pushed back on the lawsuit in a statement made today, calling it a dangerous overreach. I'm Chris Caraccio, NBC News Radio.
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0: Yes, hello. My name is David Lentz. I am a sophomore. 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

89.5 KQIL. It is Thomas taking over from our robot overlords. That was the Griswolds with Hate That I Don't Hate You. Up next, Bob Dylan, Mr. Tambourine Man, here on 89.5 KQAL.

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1: 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I'm Chris Caraccio.
2: President Trump is striking an optimistic tone over ending the war in Iran. In his latest comments following reports of a deal on the table, Trump told reporters at the White House today that there have been very good talks over the past 24 hours.
3: They want to make a deal badly, and we'll see if we get there. If we get there, they can't have nuclear weapons. You know, it's very simple.
2: Iran's foreign ministry spokesman confirmed his government was reviewing the U.S. plan, a reported one-page memorandum of understanding that sets a framework to end the war and start negotiations on Iran's nuclear program. The news sent stocks surging and the price of oil plunging, but it didn't halt the rise of gas in the U.S., which jumped past $4.50 a gallon today. Millions in the South could see strong winds, hail, and tornadoes tonight. The severe forecast is focused on parts of Mississippi and Alabama, but the storm line will stretch from Texas to Georgia. Meantime, winter storm watches and warnings remain in effect for a corridor spanning from parts of Wyoming to Denver. The congressional map battle is going into overdrive following the Supreme Court's ruling striking down Louisiana's map. The high court called it an unconstitutional gerrymander that relied too much on race, and that's opened the door to Republican-led states to redraw their maps to favor the GOP. Republicans in Louisiana, Alabama, Tennessee, and Mississippi have started the process to redraw their maps. Media titan Ted Turner has died at the age of 87. He founded CNN in 1980 and is credited for starting the 24-hour cable news cycle. The outspoken billionaire, who also owned TBS, the Atlanta Braves, and the Atlanta Hawks, was married to actress Jane Fonda from 1991 until 2001. A Los Angeles County official wants police to investigate the shop where the alleged White House correspondent's dinner shooter bought his shotgun. County Supervisor Janice Hahn is asking District Attorney Nathan Hochman to investigate the Turner's Outdoorsman gun store in Torrance, where suspect Cole Allen is from. Hahn wants Hochman to look into the store's sale practices.
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0: 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Hello, hello, hello, everyone. This is Thomas coming at you with the weather for today. Right now on today, which is Wednesday, today the high is 48 and has a low of 35. Tomorrow the high is going to be 58 with a low of 35. Both today and tomorrow are going to be a little bit cloudy. Sun's going to peek out a little bit on Friday and Saturday. Both highs of 65 for both of those days. And then on Friday, there's a low of 36. And on Saturday, there's a low of 45. On Sunday, it drops down a little bit to a high of 59 and a low of 40. And then on Monday, it's going to pick back up to a high of 63 with a low of 38. Then a 65% chance of rain on Tuesday. This is, well, I was going to say our last show of the year, but that was last week. This is my last show of the year. Winona State, done on Friday. I hope all Winona State students have had good luck on their finals so far, and if you have something coming up, good luck on that one too. You might have a few guests today, depending on how it all shakes out, but at the very least, you're going to be stuck with me until around 6 o'clock today. All right, I'll stop talking. Up next, we have Bill Withers, Lean on Me, here on 89.5 KQAL.

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That was Ray Charles with Sweet 16 Bars. Up next, Bee Gees. 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

0: 89.5 KQL. That was Steely Dan with Peg. After a quick break, Caden and I are going to come back and we're going to do a little chit-chat here on 89.5 KQAL.
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0: Well, I ain't going no higher. I ain't going down low. 89.5 KQAL. This is Thomas. I'm here with
15: Caden.
0: Caden. And today's more of a relaxed episode because Casper is out. No teacher today. So we were just thinking we would talk about maybe some of our college highlights for the 20. So do you have one that you want to start with, or do you want me to go first?
15: You can go first.
0: All right. I would say for me, probably my like number one highlight had to have been the outdoor education camping trip in Arkansas. It was so awesome to just go out, be with the stars. I went with one of my friends that I'm rooming with next year. And it was just a really, really fun time and being active and all that stuff. And I was really glad that Winona State gave us the opportunity to do that. So I would say probably that. Do you have something, Caden?
15: In a similar vein, two of my favorite moments have both been through the education. One of them was a canoe trip that was during the weekend. So that was fun. I got to meet a bunch of new people. We got to leave in the morning. Very fun. The other one was, it was the Warrior Expedition. So before class started, a bunch of people came down, all freshmen. Got to know a bunch of people before classes, and that was really nice and fun.
0: It was good for me to leech off that because Caden's my roommate. I did not go to the Warrior Expedition, but I still got to know all the people that he got to know from it. So I was very pleased that that was something he did. Yeah, I would say another thing that comes to mind is just walking around night walks with friends. Mm-hmm. It's always fun. Mm-hmm. We'll walk around the lakes or the lake with the split in the middle at night and then just talk with friends for a while. And sometimes we'll go up to Sugarloaf and just a good time. Just hiking, staying active. All right, that's all we have for now. Up next is Bruce Springsteen with Dancing in the Dark here on 89.5 KQAL.

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That was David Bowie with Young Americans. Up next, Elvis Costello, Veronica. 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

0: 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After a quick break, oh, sorry, that was Fleetwood Mac with Dreams. After a quick break, I'm going to come back and give you all the music releasing in May. 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
0: 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This is Thomas here giving you the new music releasing in May. So last week on May 1st, there was Isaiah Rashad with It's Been Awful. That one's a little bit more like R&B rap. I listened to a little bit of it and I enjoyed it. There was also Black Keys, Peaches, and then Maya Hawk of Stranger Things fame and daughter of famous actors from Blanky on. One of them is Ethan Hawke. I forget who her mom is, but she also released an album. I think it's her fourth, called Maitreya Corso.

On 15th, on the 15th, everyone's favorite rapper Drake is releasing his album Iceman, and then Lucky is releasing an album called Drugs Are Bad. On the 22nd, we have Maisie Peters with Fluorescence. JPEG Mafia is dropping experimental rap, which I will definitely be listening to. And then Bleachers with, who's founded by Jack Antonoff, who's a producer for Taylor Swift and also former member of Fun, is releasing an album called Everyone for 10 Minutes. And then on the 29th is Lotto with Big Mama. I know Cade's listening to that one. I'm getting a nod in the studio. That's all there is announced so far. And I would say I'll update you further on in the month, but you'll never hear my voice again until, like, next year, maybe. I don't know. We'll see. Up next is Aretha Franklin, Until You Come Back to Me. That's What I'm Gonna Do, here on 89.5 KQAL.

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Up next, The Strokes, Last Night, 89.5 KQAL.

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1: 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I'm Chris Caraccio.
2: President Trump is optimistic about the war ending in Iran. His latest comments follow reports of a deal that's on the table. Trump told reporters today at the White House that there have been very good talks over the past 24 hours. Trump said Iran's military has taken on a lot of damage.
3: They had a Navy with 159 ships, and now every ship is blown to pieces. They had an Air Force, lots of planes, and they don't have any planes. They don't have any anti-aircraft. They don't have any radar left. Their missiles are mostly decimated.
2: Iran's foreign ministry spokesman confirmed that his government was reviewing the U.S. plan, a reported one-page memorandum of understanding that sets a framework to end the war and start negotiations on Iran's nuclear program. Wall Street is closing with stocks sharply higher. The S&P 500 and NASDAQ closed at record highs, while the Dow flirted with the 50,000-point mark again today. It comes as eyes remain fixed on a possible end to the war in Iran. At the closing bell, the Dow Jones gained 612 points to 49,910. The S&P 500 climbed 105 points to 7,365, and the NASDAQ rose 512 points to 25,838. FBI Director Kash Patel is criticizing the Arizona sheriff in charge of the Nancy Guthrie investigation. Patel told Sean Hannity that the Bureau offered help immediately but was excluded from things for 4 days.
4: It's a state and local law enforcement matter. What we, the FBI, do is say, hey, we're here to help. What do you need? What can we do? And for 4 days, we were kept out of the investigation.
2: Patel also went after Pima County Sheriff Chris Nanos for insisting on sending DNA evidence to a lab in Florida instead of letting the FBI fly the DNA to their lab in Quantico. Nanos rejects Patel's criticism and said an FBI task force member was notified the night Guthrie disappeared and worked alongside deputies. He added that decisions about the evidence were made based on operational needs. Guthrie, the mother of Today co-host Savannah Guthrie, was reported missing from her home in Tucson on February 1st. With investigators believing she was targeted, though no suspects have been identified.
1: I'm Chris Caraccio, NBC News Radio.
0: 89.5 KQAL? It's Thomas here. No Casper. We do have Caden, so that's okay. I'm here bringing you the weather for today. It's currently about 48 degrees and cloudy, with a high of 48 and a low of 35. Tomorrow, the high is going to pick up to 58 degrees and then another low of 35. On Friday, it's going to pick up to 65 degrees with a low of 36. And then on Saturday, it's going to have a high of 64, low of 46. And finally, on Sunday, there's going to be a high of 58 and a low of 40. It's going to be partly cloudy from today until Sunday, according to the weather. Like I said, no Casper today. It's our last show. It's my last show. It's Caden's last show of the year, of the school year, of course. We'll be back next year, but in the meantime, we still have some music to play you. So up next, Modest Mouse, Float On, here on 89.5 KQ. A-L. A-L.

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Up next, The Flaming Lips. Are You a Hypnotist? 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

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That was The Flaming Lips with Are You a Hypnotist? Up next, Prince has a song for Caden. I Want to Be Your Lover here on 89.5 KQAL.

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4: Kaden.
0: Kaden. And let's talk about the first thing we're going to do when we go back home from college of Winona State University of Minnesota. I can go first if you want, unless you want to.
4: I can go first this one.
0: Okay.
4: When I get home, I'm probably...
0: When you get home?
4: Yeah, when.
0: When?
4: Not if, when.
0: I wasn't alluding to anything. That's not what I... Okay, if you get home...
4: If I make it home,
0: we need to tighten up.
4: I'm probably going to immediately collapse on the couch and wherever my dog is.
0: That's a good idea. Is that the puppy?
4: Yeah.
0: Mm.
4: Yeah. Simon.
0: Simon. I forgot the name.
4: Oh, he's so cute. Oh, what are you going to do if you get home?
0: Hopefully, if I get home. Well, I'm packing up all my stuff on Friday, but I'm going to get home on Saturday, so that's going to be fun.
4: Oh.
0: Yeah. No, it'll be fun. It'll be just fun staying in Minnesota, but not having anything to do. First thing I'm going to do, I'm going to read a book that I actually got shipped home instead of to Winona State. I'm going to read Black Dog by Dave McKean, and I'm probably going to finish it because it's only 100 and some pages, but I'm very much looking forward to that. I read about half of it online. But I'm going to restart.
4: Nerd.
0: But it's really, really, really good so far. So I'm excited for that. So that's probably the first thing I'm going to do. What's the last thing you're going to do before you get shipped off to Winona State at the end of the summer, Kaden?
4: The last thing I'm going to do in the summer?
0: Yeah. And you have to get it exactly correct or you don't get to come back.
4: Shoot. You said I could do something simple, but I'd forget about it. Get in my car.
0: That's a good. I'm probably gonna say get in Kaden's car. Up next is, what do I want to do? Oh, Radiohead with Jigsaw Falling Into Place here on 89.5
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Up next is a song for Will. 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
1: NBC News Radio, I'm Jim Roop. Wall Street closing with stocks sharply higher, the S&P 500 and NASDAQ closing at record highs, while the Dow flirted with that 50,000-point mark again today. It comes as eyes remain fixed on the war in Iran, the U.S. and Iran reportedly closing in on a memorandum that is aimed at ending the fighting. Closing bell, the Dow gained 612 points to 49,910. The S&P 500 climbed 105 points to 73,65. The NASDAQ rose 512 points to 25,838. The market's performance, a result of President Trump expressing optimism about the war in Iran coming to an end.
2: They want to make a deal. We've had very good talks over the last 24 hours, and it's very possible that we'll make a deal.
1: Iran's foreign ministry spokesperson is confirming the government is reviewing a U.S. plan that sets a framework to end the war and start negotiations on Iran's nuclear program. Several Republican states are starting the process of redrawing their congressional maps. This as the congressional map battle is going into overdrive following the Supreme Court's ruling striking down Louisiana's map. The High Court calling it an unconstitutional gerrymander that relied too much on race, and that opens the door to Republican-led states redrawing their maps to favor the GOP.
3: I love this world of ours.
1: Ted Turner, the American entrepreneur behind CNN and TBS, has died. A man driven to success by advice given to him years ago.
4: My father's advice to me was, do not set goals that are achievable during your lifetime. Set goals that are too high to achieve.
1: President Trump praising Turner in a Truth Social post, calling him one of the greats of all time.
4: I think I've led an adventurous life, and that's really what I wanted to do.
1: Ted Turner was 87. Jim Roop, NBC News Radio.
0: KQAL. This is Thomas bringing you the weather for the last time of this school year. Currently, it's 48 degrees and partially cloudy in Winona. It's going to stay partially cloudy all through Sunday. The high of the day is 48 and the low was 35. Tomorrow, the high is going to go up to 58 degrees and then the low is going to go down to 35 degrees. On Friday, it's going to keep warming up to 65 degrees for the high and a low of 36. And then on Saturday, 64 degrees is going to be the high for the day. 46 is going to be the low. Sunday, 58 degrees is the high, 40 degrees is the low. And then it's finally going to get a little bit more sunny on Monday with a high of 62 and a low of 38. So as I said, it's the last weather of the day, of the year, of the day too. there's no Casper here to sing us a beautiful song, which I know he's done a few times. So instead, I'm going to hand you over to Ray Charles, What Did I Say, here on 89.5 KQAL.

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That was Talking Heads with Once in a Lifetime. Up next, Tears for Fears with Head Over Heels here on 89.5 KQAL.

0: 89.5 KQAL. That was The Cars with My Best Friend's Girl. Up next, after the quick break, Caden, Will, and I are going to be doing some hypotheticals here on 89.5 KQAL.
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2: 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Also at 6 at Peter's Beer Garden, local favorite Joel Ward will be on hand. 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
0: 89.5 KQAL. It is Thomas here with Caden. And William.
8: Will.
0: You gotta lean to the microphone. It's Will's first time on the radio show. All right, so we're gonna do some Would You Rathers for our last show. All right, Will, do you wanna start us off?
8: Yeah, so I have three options. First one, the powers. First one is.
0: Okay.
8: Would you rather be able to. So you turn into any kind of bug, you're human-sized, but you have to gain a bug-like appearance in your human form, and it's scary.
0: So like you're like a human-sized like ant, basically. If I choose ant.
8: like you're like a human bug hybrid.
0: Is it like something I can reverse or?
8: No, I
0: see. Oh, it's like a permanent.
8: It's like a permanent bug human hybrid.
0: Okay. Oh gosh. Okay.
8: Like when you turn into the bugs, you gain the appearance of that bug fully. Like you're, but as you, when you're human, you're like, you have like a half bug appearance.
0: Oh, okay. I see. All right. What's the next one?
8: Second one is you can teleport, but you have to spend 15 seconds in pain as your body regrows.
0: Oh, gosh. That one. How painful is it?
8: I put horrible pain.
0: Oh, God.
8: Excruciating.
0: Which one are you leaning towards so far, Caden?
9: So either permanent bug.
0: Permanent bug.
9: Or painful teleport.
0: Well, you're like half bug, and then you can choose to be a bug.
8: You could choose to spend all your time as a bug instead.
0: That's true.
8: Fully bug.
9: Can I change the bug?
8: Yeah, any bug. You could be any bug you want.
0: But so, like, if I lock in ant, can I switch it to like butterfly?
8: Yeah.
0: Oh, okay.
8: But like in your human form, you have like multiple bug traits. You have like hairy bug legs and. Big bug eyes.
9: Does it depend on what bug I'm currently locked in as?
8: No.
9: So it's just like I always get random bug traits, but then I can change the bug regardless.
8: Yeah, you can turn into any bug, but you have when you're human form, you have like different bug traits.
0: When I'm this bug, am I bug sized or am I human sized?
8: Human sized. It specified human sized.
0: Okay, so I understand the hybrid. Okay, so when I'm like an ant, do I get the power? Like you know how ants are like 8 times as strong as they are, like they weigh. Do I get the power of an ant?
8: Yeah, but you're human sized. So you
0: okay.
8: Get the power of a human-sized ant.
9: I'm assuming I keep my like brain and like intelligence and all that jazz.
8: Yeah.
0: Can I also have half of Caden's brain that I just like hold in a jar?
8: I'm using
9: that, by the way.
0: And then what's the third one?
8: Third one is you have telepathy, mind reading, omniscience, and limited telekinesis. which is you have to fight a random fictional character or animal each month to maintain it. It's like they're on your level, so it's not going to be like someone super hard to beat, but they will be challenging, and you do have a chance to lose.
9: Did you say omnipotence?
0: The omniscience. Not like you're omniscient, so like you know everything. Well, I think that one's pretty good because I would know how to defeat them.
9: Yeah, like I just know their weaknesses.
0: Mm.
9: Would I know who I'm going to fight then?
8: No.
0: So you're like partially omniscient.
8: Let's say for this one, because it's part of your power, you don't know who it's going to be and you don't know exactly how to defeat it. Like you have like, you can like hints, but like you don't know exactly how to defeat it.
0: Do I have prep time? Sorry, that's a Batman joke.
9: Would I know about the characters beforehand? Like would I...
8: You would know of the character when you see them, so you probably would know.
9: So I would know their weaknesses, but I'd know what they're.
8: But you'd have to get access to it, I guess, is the more the issue.
9: I guess.
8: So some months would be really easy, but other months would be kind of hard.
0: When you're fighting the creature, when you're fighting them, do you lose your powers or do you have your powers when you're fighting them?
8: You have your powers, but the only one I could see being like useful is the telekinesis, because the other ones are more like you can read their minds, but.
0: That's pretty good in combat, though. Yeah. I'm still going to take bug person. That's kind of fun. I'm like Beast Boy from Teen Titans, but I can only turn into bugs.
9: Because, like, the bug thing seems really fun.
0: And you can fly.
9: But the third one's just so powerful.
8: I think...
0: Yeah. Or honestly, okay, the teleporting one isn't that bad because you can just not teleport if you don't want to. And then if you, like, really, really need to. Or, like, okay, let's be honest. Is 15 seconds of excruciating pain worse than like a really long bad airplane flight?
9: I mean, an airplane flight is just 15 hours of excruciating pain. So.
0: Yeah, exactly. That's what I'm thinking. Like if my back is already like scrunched up behind this seat. I'm honestly leaning towards that one because if I am a bug human hybrid, I could never live a human life. And it's like the thing is like if I was trying to be Batman, and I was trying to hide my identity. It's like, you just can't do that because it's like, oh, it's the guy that looks like a praying mantis.
9: I'm going to go for the third one. It just seems way too, like, you can use it for so much stuff.
0: I'm going to go the teleporting one because it's kind of fun.
8: I think I'm going to go with the bug one.
0: Okay, perfect. Like we have, that. Like, a super group going on.
8: Because if I could be the bug one, I could just, like, live on the ground. And that's, like, a lot.
0: That's true. All right. That's all we have for right now. tune in at the 40 for some more hypotheticals. Up next is Pink Floyd, Wish You Were Here. Where are we, Will? Oh, we're on 89.5 KQAL.

0: 89.5 KQL. That was Nirvana with Come As You Are. Up after this quick break, Caden, not Casper, William, and I are going to do some more hypotheticals here on 89.5 KQAL.
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6: Sometimes my husband still has difficult memories. 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
0: KQAL. It is I, Thomas T. Baby. I'm here with Caden and Will for the second part of our super

0: our Would You Rather questions. And it's our last segment of the year. A single tear rolls down Caden's face, and then the eagle comes back, the American flag, all the stuff. All right. My first one, and these ones are not as not as crazy as Will. My first one, you have the power to tractor beam any item that's an arm's length away to your hand, but you have to be able to pick it up.
1: Like, you have to, like, you have to have the strength to lift it?
0: Yeah, you have to have the strength to lift it. So, like, you can't just say, okay, I'm going to tractor beam this building closer to me, you know? Like, you can't pick up a building. So, I could tractor beam this pencil, but I actually can't because I can't reach it. Oh, yeah. So, anything that you can reach, you can tractor beam to your hand.
1: You have to reach it?
0: That you're able to reach.
1: So, why don't I just pick it up?
2: Well, your hands are full.
0: No, if your hands are full, your hands have to be empty to pick it up. So, like, okay, so you're, like, over here. And I see my keys. I could have them tractor beam to my hand. So, it could be kind of cool.
2: Do I need to be able, like, let's say I have a plate of spaghetti.
0: Yeah.
2: And I drop the spaghetti off the plate. Would I be able to tractor beam it before it hits the ground it back onto the plate?
0: I would say that the tractor beam is pretty slow. I think that it would fall before it hits the ground. Like, picture, like, it gets going slowly up. But you can tractor beam up specific things. Like, you'd tractor beam up the sauce of the spaghetti.
1: So it's like a cool party trick?
0: Yeah, like, pretty much. All right, the second one is you can teleport, but every time you do, you become half an inch shorter. And there's no way to get your height back.
2: So Will can only teleport twice.
0: Yeah, he is 2 inches tall. Yeah. Well, actually, half an inch, I said. So he's an inch tall. And then the third one is you have any superpower, but you have three evil arch nemesises that get the superpower, and then they will hunt you down for the rest of your life. And also, you look like a slug.
1: Oh.
0: But you can pick whatever superpower you want.
2: Honestly, I'm just going for that one for the sake of having three nemesises.
1: What if they team up?
0: They probably will team up. Well, it might be like an ego thing. Like, maybe they want to be like your arch nemesis, and they're like, I don't want to. Like in the Lego Batman movie, which Caden's seen, where Joker's like, I want to be your enemy. It's like, no, Superman's my enemy. Anyway, yeah. But you look like a slug. What power would you choose that you have to evade the three arch nemesises for? Like, get your superpower.
1: So
0: is it nemesi? That's not right. Nemesises?
1: My dream power is to be able to turn into like
0: a slug.
1: any animal, like Beast Boy, like you said before.
0: Yeah, that's a really cool one. So
1: I feel like that would just contradict the slug thing.
0: You're just slug and human. You can't turn into a human.
1: I guess. Oh, I guess.
0: Okay. And you have to be slug, like, I'll say 71% of the time. I'll say 75%. That makes way more sense. To be a slug 75% of the time, not including sleep. So you have to be a slug while you sleep, and then, yeah, you understand? So that means that the evil people also get your power. For the Beast Boy powers, is there like a limit to how big he can be? Because can he just like become like a T-Rex?
1: His power, if I don't understand it, he can be anything that he's seen. So even fictional things, if he's seen it, he can be it.
0: That's pretty cool. So like you could be like the Sarlacc Pit. I don't know why you'd want to be that, but you just could.
1: I feel like, do my arch nemesis know as much as I do, or are they like newborn baby knowledge?
0: So it's just a random person gets their superpower, but if they pass away, for some reason it gets transferred to someone else that becomes your new arch nemesis. So you can never get rid of them.
1: I think I know.
0: And also you can't befriend them.
1: I think I know more than they would know. I think I would be able to beat them, I think. I'm confident in my abilities.
0: But they just keep coming back, and there are three of them.
1: I think I can take them.
0: You think you can I disagree. What do you think? Which one would you pick?
2: I'm leaning towards the superpower one.
0: The last one? The slug one?
2: I do have one question.
0: Yeah.
2: If I'm evil, do they become good?
0: No.
2: No?
0: They just want to thwart all your evil plots. And there's like, they'll never be on your side.
2: I feel like...
0: Power would you pick, by the way?
2: I don't know if anybody here has read the Shade comic.
0: I haven't.
2: But it's a... kind of, he has the power of shadows, which sounds kind of edgy, but it's like they do really cool stuff with it in the comic. Like he's able to like make things out of the shadows, like clones. He's able to fly, I think, just a bunch of fancy things that I think would be really fun to do.
0: Is it like what Will's D&D character can do, where he can like teleport in shadows too? Or is okay, so he can just like do whatever he wants, basically
2: just really anything with shadows.
0: That's pretty cool.
2: Mm-hmm.
0: I guess this kind of transformed into whatever superpower you would pick if you couldn't have one. I feel like the Beast, I think we talked about this, I think the Beast Boy one is really cool, because you can turn into, for anyone who doesn't know, Beast Boy is he's green, but he's just a comic book character. He's in like the Teen Titans or the Titans, depending on how old he is. And he can transform into any animal, or like Will said, like any animal thing he's seen. So like most of the time he's like turning into like an ape or like something that can fly. But I think that's really cool that you get all those powers. Like you get the speed of a cheetah, you get the flight of like a hummingbird or something like that. It's very versatile, but you're also green. And in this scenario, a slug.
1: Because we have so many different medias that gives us so much access to like different kinds of animals you can turn into.
2: I feel like just watch like one season of Invincible and you can change like the kaijus and now you're just...
0: Oh, like the one that looks like Cthulhu in season
2: like the
0: one.
2: Shrimp one.
0: That one's really good. All right, I forget, what were the other ones? Oh, you have the power to tractor beam any item. See, that one was the first one, and I kind of forgot about that. The other ones were actual superpowers. That one's just like if you're really, really, really lazy. And then you can teleport, but you come a quarter of an inch shorter. What if there was like a way to gain an inch of your height back? Would you pick that one, or do you think the last one is good?
2: Would it like, be gain it back or gain an inch? Like, would I just be able to keep working until like I'm 20 feet tall?
0: I think you have a limit, and it's like, a foot taller than you already are, so you would be like, probably you would. Kaden would turn 6 foot because he's currently 5 feet tall, and then I would probably turn 8 foot because I'm currently 7 feet tall.
2: I'm 5 foot one. Give me some credit.
0: Okay, you turn 6 foot. No, but I think I wrote the third one less. I think they got more and more powerful as they went. All right. Anyway, I think that's all we have time for today. But Kaden did have one request before the show, and it was for everyone to do what this song tells them to do. Is that right?
2: Mm-hmm. It is 100% true. I stand by it. You know, I will sign any papers needed.
0: All right. This song's by KC and the Sunshine Band. And if you listen to the show, you know what it is. It's 89.5 KQAL.

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1: NBC News Radio, I'm Jim Roop. Iran says it's reviewing a U.S. plan to end the war. Iran's foreign ministry spokesperson confirming the government is reviewing that plan, a reported one-page memorandum of understanding that sets a framework to end the war and start negotiations on Iran's nuclear program. President Trump has said the toughest part about searching for a peace deal is figuring out who's running things over there.
2: Look, you know, you talk about regime change. Their first-level leaders are dead. Their second-level leaders are dead. Some of their third-level leaders are dead. I call that regime change.
1: News of a memorandum sent stocks surging and the price of oil dropping, but it did not halt the rise of gas prices in the U.S. Millions in the South could be seeing strong winds, hail, and tornadoes. The severe forecast is focused on parts of Mississippi and Alabama, but the storm line stretches from Texas to Georgia. Meanwhile, winter storm watches and warnings remain in effect for a corridor spanning from parts of Wyoming to Denver. Over 20 inches of snow have been recorded across parts of the Rockies. An arrest has been made in connection with a deadly mass shooting incident at a campground in Edmond, Oklahoma last weekend. Edmond Police Chief J.D. Younger says 18-year-old Jalen Davis arrested today and is now facing first-degree murder charges.
3: This incident began with a disturbance between two females attending the gathering that escalated into an altercation between rival gang members also attending the gathering.
1: 23 people had some sort of gunshot-related injury in the shooting. 18-year-old Aviana Smith Gray died from a gunshot wound to her head last night, the only fatality. Police indicate at least one more arrest is possible soon. Police in Edmond say the shooting happened during an unsanctioned party at Arcadia Lake. Media titan Ted Turner is dead. Turner founded CNN in 1980, credited for starting the 24-hour cable news cycle. Ted Turner was 87. Jim Roop, NBC News Radio.
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7: 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Based in La Crosse, Wisconsin, Allison has been connecting with audiences through her down-to-earth, relatable songwriting, full of heartfelt tunes that might tug on your heartstrings a little, and maybe even make you feel like you're not alone, and that just maybe someone out there understands. I'm Christine Osorio saying get cozy, get ready to meet the woman behind the music as KQAL's Annika Baca-Meckern and I get into Behind This Smile with artist Allison Skye tonight on The Sound.

0: That was the song Move Out from the latest EP Behind the Smile by local artist Allison Skye. And tonight we have her in studio. Allison, how are you doing today?
1: Good. Thank you so much for having me here. I'm really excited to be here.
0: Of course, we're so glad to have you. What is your background in music? Can you tell us a bit about how you got started?
1: Yes, I grew up around music. My dad is a musician and he's a singer and a songwriter. So I would watch him record his songs and play all the time in our house. And I was always involved in music in school. I played piano, took piano lessons, I took flute lessons. So it was always something that I was involved in. But it's really just been the last couple years that I started performing publicly.
0: Mm-hmm. Yeah. You mentioned just a little bit about some of your instrument background. How many instruments do you play and what do you primarily write with now?
1: I would say, I would actually say my main instrument is my voice, but I do also play piano, and that would be my main instrument. I can still play flute, I just don't typically incorporate that in my performances, but hey, maybe I'll come up with something in the future.
0: Yes.
1: For writing, I actually prefer to write without an instrument, so it helps me to not get locked into a chord progression, so it's just easier for me to write without an instrument, and then I usually come up with a melody and just figure the chords out after that.
0: Oh, wow. That's awesome. You mentioned that your dad is a musician and a songwriter, and how do you think that has influenced your songwriting process as you've grown?
1: I think I naturally just learned how to write a song without taking a class.
0: Yes.
1: I mean, I listened to a lot of music, but just watching him do that over and over, I developed an ability to understand like the structure of a song and how it flows. So I think just being around that really helped me to become a better songwriter.
0: Yeah, for sure. What has your personal journey with songwriting been? Because you said you just began performing publicly for years, but when did your songwriting actually begin? Was it when you were a child, teen years later on in your life? How did it go about?
1: I started when I was little. I really started with instrumental. I thought when I was a little kid, I was like, I'm going to write film scores. Mm-hmm. And I started writing piano songs, and I really loved that. I actually won an award when I was like 14 for a statewide competition in Wisconsin for a composition mm-hmm. that I wrote. But I would say around maybe age 12, I started writing lyrics, and then I fell in love with that and changed my mind about the film score. But maybe I'll go back to that someday. But yeah, I really started when I was little, and I've always written songs, but I never really had the courage to put them out there mm-hmm. until now.
0: Yeah. What finally nudged you forward to feel like it was time to perform publicly?
1: I turned 30 a couple years ago mm-hmm. and I had a light bulb moment, and I just thought, you know what? I don't want to look back at my life and regret not trying. This is something that I've always wanted to do, and there's definitely been things that have held me back. I struggled with chronic Lyme for a majority of my childhood up until I was about 23, so that was definitely an obstacle. But yeah, I didn't want to let anything hold me back anymore, and I kind of wanted to show my son, I have a 3-year-old, that you can do something if you put in the work.
0: Yeah. For sure. I find it really interesting. You said you won a composition award when you were 14, mm-hmm. but now you say that in your songwriting process, you tend to go for a melody first without even using a background and using your chord progressions later on in the process. How do you think that evolution really came about? And do you now see yourself gravitating towards the melody first, or is it the lyrics? Like, how has your songwriting process evolved from relying on music to now relying on the melody?
1: I would actually say I usually write the lyrics first, mm-hmm. and then I come up with the melody without the instrument, because mm-hmm. I just don't want to get locked into something. Yeah. And I feel like I'm more creative without the instrument. And then I'm like, okay, now I can listen to this and I can figure out what chords these are. And sometimes the songs that I'm writing are really not for piano, but that's just my instrument. And then production-wise, obviously, you can hear that it doesn't sound anything yeah. like it would if it was just me singing with the piano. But that's where it starts. And some of the songs that I write, I would say are more country, actually. Yeah. I just don't play guitar, but that's another thing that I need to learn to do.
0: Yes. There's endless time to add even more instruments to your repertoire. I'll ask a little bit more about your production in a minute here, but I have to ask, is Allison Skye your real name?
1: Allison's my real name.
0: Yes.
1: Sky came from my maiden name. My maiden name was Grokowski, and the last three letters were SKY. Mm-hmm. And my dad always went by Carl Sky for his musician name, so I just followed what he was doing, because Grokowski sounds honestly more like a composer name, so I guess I could have gone the film score route, but now that I'm married, my married name also is unpronounceable to most people, yes. So I'm like, I'm going to stick with Sky.
0: As someone with a long last name, I absolutely understand that struggle, right. For sure. For sure. And when Christine and I were listening to your album earlier, we were saying that Sky is such a fitting last name because your music sounds so floaty. It's like, it sounds like you're flying. That's what you said.
2: Yeah, Christine. That was literally one of my first thoughts. I'm like, wow, I feel like you really capture the vibe of like flying and being in the air, Sky.
1: Well, I appreciate that. I was like branding without thinking about it.
0: Unintentional branding is always beautiful. We're going to ask a few more questions in just a moment here, but first we're going to play another track called Flying Anyway from Allison Sky's latest album, Behind the Smile, here on 89.5 KQAL.

0: And that was the song Flying Anyway from Allison Skye's latest EP, Behind the Smile. What is this song about and where did the inspiration for it come from?
1: This song could have multiple meanings, as a lot of my songs can. For me, the song is about choosing to pursue what you want to do and not listening to what other people have to say about it. In some cases, people may not say things to me, but I feel like I just get a feeling that I'm being judged. But maybe that's on me. That could be on me. But that's where the song really came from, just choosing to do this anyway, because I'm 32, and I'm sure there's people thinking, why are you pursuing music now after you had a kid? Like, you could have done this, you know, 12 years ago. But that's just not where I was at that point in time. So the song is really about pursuing your dream and forgetting about what anyone else has to say or think about it.
0: Do your songs tend to be true stories? Are you often writing from a place of emotion or feeling? Is it fictionalized stories that you make up in your mind, a combination of both?
1: This EP is all real life. Some songs I write are half and half, like I get inspired by something, but then I take it to a different place where it didn't really happen. But a majority of the time, it is coming from my real life experiences. I just feel like it's so much easier for me to write what I know.
0: Yeah. You mentioned a little bit about your songwriting process already, how you tend to start with the lyrics. What does that look like when you're writing about real life experiences? Are you like, oh, this thing just happened to me and I need to get it on paper? How do you go about taking your real life experiences and translating them to music?
1: It's usually years later in this situation with this EP. It's really things that I've gone through in the last, or really my childhood and with the Lyme, because I would say that really inspired this EP. So it's not always in real time that I'm necessarily writing. It can take me years to process things that I've been through, and that's the case with this EP. It took me a long time to be able to process what I went through because I was just so sick. Like, I really wasn't able to write a whole lot during those periods where I was down and out. Mentally, I just was not able to do that. But in the last few years, I've finally been able to process some of that, just feeling like I wasn't heard and things like that. And some of them were written in the middle of the night. One of the songs on this EP was written in a closet on the floor after I didn't get any sleep with my 1 year old at the time. So
0: hey, the songwriting process, it strikes you.
1: You never know when it's going to hit you.
0: You never know. How long exactly did it take you to write this EP?
1: Some of the songs I had written melody for, well, Dear Life, I had written actually 7 or 8 years ago, but I completely scrapped the lyrics and I rewrote them about a year ago. I didn't set out to like write an EP. I didn't sit down and say, I'm going to write this many songs and put them on an EP. I just wrote these songs over a period of the last probably 3 years. And then I picked the ones that I felt resonated the most with me and really shared this story of overcoming. And voila, here we are. But it definitely wasn't I sat down and decided this was going to be the EP. I just wrote songs about my experience. But when I write a song, I would say it usually takes, sometimes it can take like an hour, a couple hours. Sometimes I'll start the song and I'll have a verse and a chorus and then I'll come back to it like a week later and finish it.
0: You said you grew up with chronic Lyme. Do you think that growing up with an illness has influenced your songwriting?
1: Absolutely. Yeah. You wouldn't have any of these songs without that experience. It really shaped how I view the world, how I view myself, and sometimes not for the better, but for the worse. I really got stuck in a victim mindset after going through that experience, just feeling like no one heard me, no one cares, blah, blah, blah. All these different lies and things that you can fall into when you have that experience of, you know, going to doctors and being told there's nothing wrong with you, there's nothing wrong with you, and then eventually finding out, hey, there actually is. You know, I'm not crazy. So I already forgot what your question was, but yeah, I just babbled on.
0: That's totally fine. Yeah. In what other ways do you think you've seen your chronic illness like affecting your songwriting process?
1: Well, I think the victim mindset that I picked up mainly from having Lyme has leached into other parts of my life, unfortunately. And that's something that I've really had to overcome, especially when it comes to music, just feeling like, well, I'm not good enough. I can't do this, and I'm not qualified, and I could make up all the excuses that I wanted. Like, it's too late for me in life. Mm-hmm. I can't do this now. Those are all things that I've had to overcome, and that's where a lot of these songs came from.
0: Yeah. It's awesome to take something that is maybe a negative experience and turn it into something beautiful.
1: Right.
0: As someone who has written songs with a chronic illness, I absolutely understand that pain and that experience. And it can be very helpful for other people to hear someone turning a negative experience into something so wonderful. What is your favorite track on this record coming out?
1: Oh, that's so hard. Each time I would get a new one back, I would be like, this is my favorite one now. So the last one I got back was Dear Life, and I thought, this is the best one. It's the only one that's really more of a ballad type song on the EP. I do think that Behind the Smile is my favorite one. I really enjoyed creating that song and what my producer added to that. I mean, I work with a producer out of Austin, Texas, Shannon MacArthur, and then Aaron Rocket as well out of Nashville. And they're like my music team. So we do everything virtually. But what they've added to these songs and made them into is I'm really proud of them, and I'm just really grateful for them
0: for sure
1: making it what it is.
0: Yeah. Do you have a favorite song that either is unreleased or is released but not on this EP?
1: I have a song that I want to release in the next few months that I need to get recorded that I'm pretty excited about, and it sounds nothing like this. So
2: that's exciting.
1: I'll say ukulele.
0: Ukulele.
2: Ukulele. Yeah.
0: Love. We'll ask a little bit more about the production side of your album. That's a great segue. But first, we're going to play another track from your EP called Hard Times. And this is from Allison Skye's latest EP, Behind the Smile, here on 89.5 KQAL.

0: That was the song Hard Times from Allison Skye's latest EP, Behind the Smile. This is another great tune, and I love the consistency throughout your whole album. We mentioned earlier how we feel that it just has such a hopeful sound to it that's almost floaty, and it sounds like the sky. How do you go about recording?
1: Well, I didn't know how to do this a few years ago, so I actually had someone reach out to me, and I'd been thinking for a while, I really got to get these songs recorded. I don't know how to do this. And I was stuck in my head telling myself, I can't do this. I'm not a producer. This isn't my wheelhouse. Like, I just want to write my songs and someone else do all this. And where I live, it's not like there's a bunch of music studios over in Holman. Right. But I had someone reach out to me. He was living in Nashville at the time, Shannon MacArthur, and he is my producer now. And I'm so glad that he reached out to me through social media. So that's like the power of social media. Obviously, there's things that can happen on there that aren't great, but there are some amazing connections that I've made, you know, through Facebook or Instagram or TikTok. Oh, yeah. And Shannon is one of those. So he reached out to me, and what I do on my end is this simple. Like, I just record my track, like my vocal and my piano track, and I send those to him, and then we do all of our sessions virtually using Session Wire. And he is adding all the other instruments, and then Aaron comes in and he helps with the mixing and the mastering, and he also does the drums on the tracks and other instruments. They both kind of like tag team together, so they really they know what they're doing. And I'm just there saying, oh my gosh, that sounds so good. That sounds so good. You're making my song sound so good.
2: Yeah, that's great.
1: So that's kind of been my process the last few years. I have had the opportunity to record in a really nice studio. I recorded a single called Higher in 2018 in Nashville at the House of Blues, which was a huge experience. And that was really, really cool. I wrote that song. The whole song was inspired by an eagle, and long story short, I didn't know I was going to record that song, and then I got there, and the whole sign was House of Blues Nashville and this big spread eagle, and it was just like a really full circle moment, and getting to work with, you know, people in the industry that I've worked with, pretty big artists, was super cool.
0: Yeah, that's got to be such a great feeling. What is it like? Can you just elaborate more on the virtual process? Like, that's got to be very interesting to start with your song and then send pieces of it in one way and the other way. How does it really come all together with a team that's all across the country?
1: Right. It's much different than recording in a studio, and I would love to have that experience with them in the future, but I'm very grateful to be able to do it this way because it makes it so much easier not having to travel with a young family and everything. So the Session Wire, really, I'm sending him my files. And then I can hear everything that he's doing through Session Wire. So he's playing my track, but he's adding to it, and he's adding to it in real time. Like, so it's like a video and audio stream. So it's called Session Wire. So he's adding in those other instruments, and I just kind of do it in hour increments. I schedule an hour increment with him, and then he adds what he can during that time. And depending on the song and how much I want to do with it, I mean, the amount of sessions I'm doing, it could be like 4 or 5 sessions for a song.
0: Yeah. That's fantastic. Do your songs ever evolve in the recording process? Like, you have a song, but then you start working on it, and by the end, it's like a completely different song, or maybe just not a completely different song, but totally transformed?
1: Right. I mean, lyrically, it doesn't change, and my melody doesn't change. But yes, the way that it sounds can sometimes end up not being what I heard in my mind necessarily, but I end up liking what he came up with better. It just sounds like I never would have thought of that, or I don't know if I would have gone that direction. But you know what? That sounds really good. We're keeping that.
0: How does social media play into your musician life? Because you said you networked with a bunch of people who now are pivotal to your music experience. What place does social media have in your music life?
1: A lot. I mean, I post a lot. I probably spend way too much time on social media. It really has helped me to grow. I mean, it's not like I'm exploding on social media or going viral, but I've met a lot of people, like musicians, through social media. And have stayed very connected to them, and they're just super supportive. I would say especially on TikTok. For me, I feel like TikTok is the app where people are most supportive. I actually, through Shannon, my producer, I met a musician from Scotland, Mike Higgins, and he has been so encouraging and supportive of me. He actually went out of his way to get one of my songs on a radio station in Scotland. So,
2: that's incredible.
1: I mean, all of that is virtual. Like, I haven't met any of these people in person, and I would love to one day, but that's where it started.
0: Yeah.
2: Yeah.
0: That is so incredible. Yeah. And now that you have music coming out, what are you most excited for with having an EP hit the air?
1: I'm really excited to have actual CDs.
0: Yes.
1: I just ordered them. They're not going to be here by the date that I'm releasing it on all the streaming platforms.
2: Yeah.
1: But I'm really excited to have a physical copy CD because that's something that I've wanted to have since I was a little kid. And I think I might do a giveaway, like, and buy, like, a Walkman and give away. Because I know that a lot of people don't have disc drives anymore.
0: Yep.
2: Yeah.
1: But I think the physical copy is just so much more fun than streaming. And obviously for artists, we don't really make anything off of streaming. It's all, it's just practically nothing. So.
0: Yeah.
1: I'm excited to have that, and I play a lot throughout the region, and I always get asked, oh, do you have any CDs with you? And I say, no, not yet, but I'm almost there. I'm almost there.
2: Physical media is amazing to have.
1: I love it.
2: You get to see all the customized covers. I'm assuming you're excited to make a cover,
1: and my sister is a graphic designer, so I'm super grateful for that, because she designed the whole CD. One of my friends, Angie, she took all my photos, and my sister created the whole design for the EP, and she's just phenomenal at her job.
2: That's cool. Oh my goodness. I'm pretty sure it was more easier to be like, I don't like this. Can you tweak this?
1: Right. But see, she's so good that she just knows. She knows what I like and my style, that she pretty much nails it within like the first. I don't do a lot of revisions with her. I'm like, yep, that's great. I just had her design more.
2: Perfect.
1: For t-shirts, for merch.
2: Yeah.
1: And I didn't have her fix anything. I was like, yep, those are great. Keeping those.
0: Yeah. It sounds like you have a lot of just the right people in your corner for your creative team.
1: Yeah, I'm super grateful for that. And I don't know why I couldn't see that when I was younger. You know what? I have the people that I need. And I think my husband's probably going to get into photography and videography too. So I think that will be helpful because videography can be pretty expensive. That's something I would really like to do, is create videos for some of these songs. But I do have the right people. I mean, my dad's a musician, my sister's a graphic designer, and
2: I was gonna be like, you excited for music videos? They're gonna be like, Miss Sky, can you pose like this while you're playing the piano? As I air guitar when I said piano.
1: You can be in the video if you want.
2: That'd be fun.
0: With the new EP coming out, are you excited to begin performing your new songs? Have you already been teasing some of them out in your performances?
1: I have been performing.

0: That was the song Behind the Smile from Allison Skye's latest EP, Behind the Smile. What is it like to have the title track of this song be Behind the Smile? You said it's your favorite one.
1: Yeah.
0: What place does that hold that it ended up becoming the name of the EP?
1: Yeah, it wasn't my intention really when I wrote it to become an EP like title track, but I just loved it so much. And I think it encompasses the whole theme of the EP, Behind the Smile. Like, what was it like to go through all of this and now be here? And how have I used chronic illness to fuel my passion and inspire these songs? I just think it was like the perfect title for the EP. So it wasn't really planned. It just happened that way.
0: Yeah, for sure. What is this song about?
1: It's about just, let me think of my lyrics here. Mm-hmm. 'Cause you know, I

0: write the song, but then sometimes I go back and I'm like, what is my song saying?
1: That's so real. Yes.
0: Now that the light is shining, I can't help but see that life wouldn't be, or I wouldn't be who I am today if life came easily. That is really the theme of the song. Mm-hmm. And that is the theme of my life, really. Yeah. I wouldn't be who I am today if I had not gone through all those years of illness and feeling unheard. I wouldn't have the story that I have, and I wouldn't have the songs that I have, and I wouldn't have met some of the people that I've met on that journey. And so I really just wanted to put that into a song and hopefully inspire other people to look at their life that way instead of getting stuck in the mindset of, oh, this is happening to me, my life sucks, and you know, nothing good can come from this.
2: Yeah.
1: That's a fantastic message. And we talked a little bit about performing, and I'd like to dive back into that. Since you're a local, and a little more local than some people we've talked to, being from Holman, what are some of your favorite venues to perform at around here?
0: There's so many. I actually play a lot in the Trempealeau area.
2: The Trempealeau area?
0: Yes. I just played at El Morro a couple days ago. I love playing at El Morro. I'm super excited. I'm going to be playing at the Trempealeau Hotel on Saturday. That'll be my first time there, but I'm sure I'll have a great time.
2: Oh, absolutely.
0: I really like wineries. That's just kind of my vibe. I'm more chill and laid back and easy listening, so I think those really fit my vibe the most. But I've had really great experiences in the last couple of years playing all throughout the area. I mean I didn't know if I would be able to, I didn't know how to book a gig 2 years ago, and so I didn't know if I would be playing anywhere. So the fact that I have a full schedule now, and I'm doing this a lot, like I have 9 or 10 gigs this month, and I still work part-time as well, so I'm not full-time yet, but yeah, it's really grown, and I'm just really grateful for all the venues that have said yes to me, not knowing who the heck I am.
1: Yes, we have some fantastic venues around here, especially some beautiful scenic ones being located here in the Drift List. What are some upcoming gigs that you have, if you've got some off the top of your head?
0: Yes, well, I just made my schedule this morning, so I should remember them all.
2: Perfect.
0: I'm playing at Trempealeau Hotel this Saturday, May 2nd, and I'll also be here in Winona. I'm going to be playing at Peter's Beer Garden on Wednesday, May 13th, and I'll also be at Sippy's Pub and Grub on Saturday, May 16th. I'm going to be playing up in Nelson at the Stone Barn at the end of May. And I have one in Iowa, I'm at Pulpit Rock Brewing, and also be at Vino Cappuccino up in Elk Mound by Eau Claire.
1: Wonderful. Yes. What artists have been inspiring you recently? What are you listening to right now?
0: Recently.
1: Yeah.
0: I feel like I always go back to the same artists.
1: That's fine.
0: I really am a huge John Mayer fan. And I also am really inspired by Rachel Platten.
1: Yes.
0: And Sarah Barry Ellis, Colby Calais, and Martina McBride was actually my favorite artist growing up. So I listened to a lot of country.
1: Country influence. So now you really have to learn how to play the guitar.
0: I know.
1: It's calling your name.
0: I know.
1: Yes. Your tunes are going to be heard across major streaming platforms and beyond very soon here. Where can people find out about your music, shows, merch, and other ventures?
0: Yes, you can go to my website, AllisonSkyMusic.com. Everything will be there, and then I am on all the social media platforms, and my handle is AllisonSkyMusic. My EP is also going to be available on Bandcamp, and I will also be having those CDs at my gigs. So gig schedule is on my website. I also post them all on the social media platforms as well.
1: Yeah.
2: Perfect. Awesome. Lovely.
1: The last tune on your EP is called Dear Life. Before we play it, can you tell me a little bit about this song?
0: Right. So this is the one that I wrote like 7 or 8 years ago, and then I scrapped the lyrics and rewrote them. And when I rewrote them a couple years ago, I rewrote them from the perspective of someone that had overcome Lyme. And then I also went through a period of time where I had toxic mold illness. So I went through that, and I had to get rid of all my belongings. And then I had my son, and I thought I was in the clear, but then I really struggled with postpartum depression for about a year, and it was pretty bad. So I'd gone through all these things, and what really inspired it was, you know, taking one step at a time and trying not to focus on when am I going to feel like myself again and getting stuck there. So there's a line in the song that says one step at a time is really brave, and that's where the lyric came from, is when I was in that period of time where I just felt like this is never going to end. I'm never going to be myself.
1: No. That's fantastic. I really love how hopeful and joyous this entire album is. It's
0: Thank
1: really
0: you.
1: I'm hoping that when people listen to it

0: Do your passion. Don't wait for the right time. Don't wait for someone to validate you. Don't wait to get permission for someone to do what you want, because you don't know how long you have here. I've lived that. I didn't think I would be here at this age, because I was so ill at like 21 or 22. And yeah, you just don't wait. You don't know how much time you have. And it's just so important to pursue your passions. That's what you're here for. I think you need to put your gift out there.
1: Yeah. Thank you so much. That's a fantastic note to end on there. And we're going to play your final track here, Dear Life, from Allison Skye's latest EP, Behind the Smile, here on 89.5 KQAL.
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0: 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I'm Christine Osorio, and we've just heard from Allison Skye with her latest release, Behind the Smile, on The Sound.
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1: NBC News Radio, I'm Jim Roop. President Trump striking an optimistic tone over ending the war with Iran. In his latest comments following reports of a deal on the table, he said there have been very good talks in the past 24 hours.
2: And we'll see if we get there. If we get there, they can't have nuclear weapons. You know, it's very simple.
1: Iran's foreign ministry spokesperson's confirming his government is reviewing a reported one-page memorandum of understanding that sets a framework to end the war and start negotiations on Iran's nuclear program. Five of seven GOP incumbents in the Indiana Senate have lost their respective primaries after President Trump campaigned against them. Yesterday's results follow endorsements by President Trump for all their challengers after the state legislature stood against his plan to redraw congressional maps to give Republicans more of an edge in upcoming federal elections. One Trump-backed candidate lost her race, while another race remains too close to call. FBI Director Kash Patel is criticizing the Arizona sheriff in charge of the Nancy Guthrie investigation, Patel telling Sean Hannity that the Bureau offered help immediately but was excluded from things for 4 days.
3: It's a state and local law enforcement matter. What we, the FBI, do is say, hey, we're here to help. What do you need? What can we do? And for 4 days, we were kept out of the investigation.
1: Pima County Sheriff Chris Nanos rejects Patel's criticism, saying an FBI task force member was notified the night Guthrie disappeared and worked alongside deputies. Guthrie, the mother of Today co-anchor Savannah Guthrie, was reported missing from her home in Tucson on February 1st, with investigators believing she was targeted, though no suspects have been identified. Over two dozen people are facing federal charges in connection with an insider trading scheme that netted millions in illicit profits. The U.S. Attorney's Office for the District of Massachusetts announcing the charges unsealed today against 30 defendants accused of stealing and using confidential information on nearly 30 merger and acquisition deals. Jim Roop, NBC News Radio.
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